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1: 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Hey, hand me the Magnums.
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5: 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Believe it or not, things have gotten worse for the Packers in the last 5 minutes. It's also gotten worse if you are a Bijan Robinson fantasy owner. If you are a Brian Robinson fantasy owner, then hey!
19: How about that?
5: They take Bijan out after another big carry. Look, he's at 158 yards and a touchdown now for the Falcons. He also has two catches for 20 yards. And Brian Robinson gets the, hey, I'm feeling pretty good here, gets into

0: 100 losses under their belt. And
1: pretty
0: here they are.
1: Miserable.
0: Yeah.
1: Yes.
0: Congratulations. They did beat Kansas City 9-1. The Cubs edged the Marlins 2-1. Other things going on in baseball. Well, the Reds defeated the Braves 7-6. So the Brewers and the Dodgers have secured their spots in the NLDS. They're going to have first round byes in the National League. Milwaukee also reached 100 wins after defeating the Phillies 5-1. With the Phillies losing, Diamondbacks winning. Diamondbacks are still alive. They took down the Rockies 12-8. Guardians defeated the Red Sox 1-0. Yankees topped the Rays 6-4. Right now, the Astros are losing to the A's 4-3 after three innings. Earlier today, the Rangers took down the Mets 3-1. They have a half game lead on Houston for the division, and Houston is losing. Padres, Dodgers scoreless after two. Okay, back to you.
2: 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Coming up next, the NFL story from today that is the silliest controversy you could possibly imagine. 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
17: 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Tap the thumbs up icon. Comment away. Agree or disagree. Let us know what you think. Again, just search Jason Smith Show on YouTube and subscribe. 10 minutes to go in the fourth quarter. A field goal by Nick Folk has given the Falcons a 27-7. Lead over Green Bay, but still 10.5 minutes left to go. The Packers with the football. We'll keep you updated on this throughout the rest of the night, of course. And Packers fans actually are now clapping instead of screaming about what they're seeing on the field. But today, this silliest controversy that the NFL could possibly dial up happened, where Kyle Juszczyk got fined nearly $15,000 for his celebratory dance celebration where he mimed what the NFL said was drinking or chugging a beer. Imitating chugging a beer. Now, that's what he did. You know, touchdown, he pretends he's drinking something. The NFL fined him. $15,000.
19: Yeah.
17: Kyle Juszczyk's response was, well, I have a whole thing where it's about juice, and it's juice. I don't even drink beer. I don't understand what this is all about. But still, $15,000. For Kyle Juszczyk for this.
19: The nickname slash the chants in the crowd have been Juice for as long as he's been in the NFL.
17: TJ, maybe they should tell the NFL, why don't Juszczyk and see if he's really doing that, TJ? So, and this is, you know, for to give you something a little bit different on this story, right? It's ridiculous, right? It's not, if it was something sexual, I get it. If it was something that was really out of hand because of something going on in the news right now or something, I get it. This is, I'm pretending to drink, but you're just saying that I'm drinking a beer. Okay. First of all, chugging a beer is not illegal. I don't recommend it, but it's not illegal. For the NFL to allow so many things, right? This is what's crazy about the NFL. They allow so many things now that you can say, is this something the NFL should really let keep going, right? They're okay with gambling. They're, you know, they don't come down on cheating like this,

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11: Thursday night football continues between the Falcons and the Packers. Atlanta is up 27-14 with about 5 minutes to go in the game. Green Bay just got in the end zone to cut their deficit as Jordan Love connected with Matthew Golden for a 15-yard touchdown pass. But the Falcons are moving downfield, making their way towards the red zone. Bijan Robinson, he has 26 carries, 181 yards, and one touchdown, while the Packers, as a team, have 17 rushing yards altogether in this one.

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13: Thursday Night Football saw the Falcons cruise past the Packers 35-14 after a rough start that began with an interception by Michael Penix Jr. But Penix, in his first game back, ended 18 of 25 for 256 yards, one touchdown, and one interception, while Bijan Robinson had 29 carries, 194 yards, and two touchdowns. Green Bay as a team had a total of 17 rushing yards. Jordan Love ended 28 of 53, 312 yards, two touchdowns, and one interception that came in the final drive of the game. Other news out of the NFL, Rams wide receiver Puka Nacua missed practice for a fourth straight day with a hip and groin injury. In baseball, the Reds defeated the Braves 7-6, so the Brewers and the Dodgers have secured their spots in the NLDS. Milwaukee also reached 100 wins after defeating the Phillies 5-1. Cubs, White Sox also clinched playoff spots. I'm Amancio Bolaños.
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0: The Brewers and the Dodgers have secured their spots in the NLDS. They're going to have first-round byes in the National League. Milwaukee also reached 100 wins after defeating the Phillies 5-1. Astros just took down the A's 7-5. Texas and Houston once again tied for the AL West with 3 games left to play.
1: Both teams still under 500.
0: Still under 500.
1: Yeah.
0: We love that. We love that. Diamondbacks, believe it or not, are still alive. They outscored the Rockies 12-8. Guardians defeated the Red Sox 1-0, and the Yankees topped the Rays 6-4. WNBA final season game of the regular season was today, so the playoffs are set. They start this Sunday with all the first-round matches.
2: What time do the Knicks play?
0: I don't know. Lynx outscored the Fever, so Indiana got moved into the 6th seed for the playoffs. They're going to face the Aces. Minnesota, as the 1 seed, is going to face the 8 seed Liberty, 2 seed Valkyries against 7 seed Wings, 4 seed Dream versus 5 seed Mystics. All of that will start this Sunday. The times, they don't even know, so I can't tell you.
1: Well, because that's what you want to do, is have the WNBA playoffs start opposite the NFL.
0: It makes perfect sense.
1: Yeah, absolutely.
0: Correct. On Prime Video? No, it makes perfect sense. Yeah. They literally don't know yet, so I can't even tell you. But yes, it'll be that day. Okay, bye.
1: Thank you very much, Monsi.
0: Jess.
1: Okay, bye.
0: Okay, bye.
1: Okay, bye.
0: Okay, bye.
1: Coming up next.
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7: So we got more from Thursday Night Football coming up in about 10 minutes, but big story out of the NFL today.
9: Tom Andy Moore Reed, no. Indianapolis, the offensive coordinator, you're going to bust it.
7: Not happen today. Chiefs head coach Andy Reid said he's going to look into limiting Kenneth Walker's workload a little bit after the first couple of weeks. And I saw that story today, and I said, you know, that sounds good in theory, but that's not happening, okay?
10: Yeah.
7: Because as much you want a hot take, as much as Patrick Mahomes has looked very Patrick Mahomes-esque through the first couple of weeks, Kenneth Walker is the Chiefs MVP the first couple of weeks of the season.
10: Oh, hands down. Right? Yeah, I mean, absolutely.
7: You see what he was able to do week one, but just go. Well, obviously how great he was, and he was terrific in week two, but just go back and see, hey, biggest play of the game. Right? Overtime, it's 30-30. What does Mahomes do? What's the play call? Right? It's a pass in the flat to Kenneth Walker. Right? And Mahomes does that little jump pass, throwing the ball over the defensive lineman, and Kenneth Walker finds a place to get out, gets the football, and gets into field goal range. Like, biggest play of the game where it's third and long, and if they don't get the first down, they're giving it back to the Colts with a chance, one more chance to get down the field. Biggest play of the game, where do they do? They go to Walker, and they needed yards on that play. So everything that the Chiefs are doing offensively, is as good as Mahomes has looked, he didn't look that great week one. Like, Walker bailed him out, looked a lot better, obviously, week two against the Colts. And boy, the Colts look, they got problems. But, like, so far, you like the difference in the team, and who knew, where we talked about the Chiefs, hey, go bring in those wide receivers. You got to keep getting Patrick Mahomes help. Like, yes, you're number one running back, but you're going to need a new tight end at some point. You got to get wide receivers. Got to get a, and it was like, yeah, the running back's fine, but you need those receivers. Yeah, like the first 2 weeks watching the Chiefs' offense go, I especially seeing against the Colts after they really got into a

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12: Week 3 of the NFL kicked off with Thursday Night Football, and Michael Penix Jr. returned to action for the Falcons. They cruised past the Packers 35-14 at Lambeau. It started with an interception for Penix, but then he got in a groove and ended 18 of 25 for 256 yards and a touchdown. Bijan Robinson had 29 carries for 194 yards and two touchdowns. Green Bay as a team had a total of 17 rushing yards. In baseball, right now the Padres lead the Dodgers 4-1. It's the bottom of the ninth inning in LA, but the Reds already beat the Braves 7-6. So the Brewers and the Dodgers have secured their spots in the NLDS. Milwaukee also reached 100 wins after defeating the Phillies 5-1. Astros had a 7-5 win over the A's. So Texas and Houston are once again tied for the AL West with 3 games left to play. I'm Monty Bolaños.
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12: 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But nada. Nothing. 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
14: Thursday night football saw the Falcons cruise past the Packers 35-14 after a rough start that began with an interception by Michael Penix Jr. But in his first game back, he ended 18 of 25 for 256 yards, a touchdown, and that interception. Bijan Robinson had 29 carries for 194 yards and two touchdowns. Green Bay as a team had a total of 17 rushing yards. In baseball, the Reds beat the Braves 7-6, so the Brewers and Dodgers have secured their spots in the NLDS. Milwaukee also reached 100 wins after taking down the Phillies 5-1. The Padres clinched a playoff spot after defeating the Dodgers 4-2. San Diego also has a one-game lead over the Cubs for the top wildcard spot. Astros had a 7-5 win over the A's. Texas and Houston are once again tied for the AL West with three games left to play. I'm Monty Bolaños.
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21: From Lambeau Leap to Lambeau, welcome in the beginning of another night of the Ben Maller Show. We are in the air everywhere. This keeps happening night after night after night after night as we chisel away under the cover of darkness here. And listen to history in the making. Audio history being sent out to the cosmos. Coast to coast, border to border, and beyond. On the vast and cartoonishly powerful microphones of FSR emanating live from the wound. As we pour salt in the wound. If you are a stockholder of a certain football franchise, guaranteed human, from the world-famous Fox Sports

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1: The Fifth Hour podcast is up. New episodes will be, well, not up yet, but it'll be up later today on Friday. Check it out. Special tribute to our newest home in Baltimore. We brought in Mel Proctor, longtime Oriole broadcaster. He's called games for the Rangers and the Washington Nationals and even the Clippers and the Washington Bullets back in the day. There was an offensive team called the Bullets, and he called the games. So he'll pop on the Fifth Hour today, so check that out. And thank you. All right, back to it. Let's sneak a call in, then we'll pay off the Who Am I game. And let's go to a man who's enjoying

0: Schadenfreude as the Green Bay Packers lost. Lucky Tony is in the Bay Area. Hello, Lucky Tony. Welcome.
1: Hey, Ben, has there been any news with Benny versus the painting sponsors?
0: Well, no, it's on the radio now. So you want to sponsor? Would you like to sponsor?
1: I'm kind of broke, man. I don't have that. But if Jinx Mays was having a muffin eating contest, why would I be 4'6"?
0: I don't know.
1: Because my ears would be pinned back. Thanks, Ben.
0: Here's the Who Am I game. This is where we pretend to be somebody else. Falcons running. Just don't even encourage him. Falcons running back Bijan Robinson joined Jerry Rice, Derrick Henry, and me in a tie for the most primetime games with 200 yards from scrimmage since the 1970 merger. That is the Who Am I game question. What is the answer? And let's see, does anyone know the answer? We go to the great unwashed Johnny Utah, I guess by Mr. Irrigation. That's his answer. Random Ryan says Matt LaFleur's boat. Boogity, boogity, boogity, boogity. Oh, big news. Eileen in San Francisco has been let out of Twitter jail. What a great week for the militia. Jed, who fled, let out of real jail. And Eileen in San Francisco let out of social media jail. O.J. Simpson guessed by Femi. Alexa Bliss from Just Josh. You know it's Friday if it's Alexa Bliss. Who else do we have? Mac Tonight from Alf, the alien upon her. Lorena, what say you, Lorena?
2: Paul McCartney.
0: No, it's Sean Alexander. Sean Alexander, good player for Seattle back in the day. The great Sean Alexander.
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8: The Atlanta Falcons came ready to play for Thursday Night Football, taking down the Packers at Lambeau 35-14. In his first game back to action, Michael Penix Jr. threw for 256 yards, one touchdown, and one interception. Bijan Robinson had 29 carries for 194 yards and two touchdowns. In baseball, the Brewers secured the number one seed in the National League and reached 100 wins after taking down the Phillies 5-1. The Dodgers secured the number two seed but lost to the Padres 4-2. San Diego punched their ticket to the postseason along with the Chicago Cubs and the Chicago White Sox, while the Rangers and the Astros both won their games, so they're once again tied for the AL West with three games left to play. And the Diamondbacks outscored the Rockies 12-8, keeping their slim playoff hopes alive, but the Phillies have a two-game lead over Arizona for the final wildcard spot in the National League. I'm Monsi Bolaños.
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13: No beer for you. 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That's right. 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

0: likely need a garbage time cover in this game. The Chiefs, it's rather easy. Come out, jump out to a 24-7 lead at halftime, and then you're just running out the clock in the second half. The penny picks. Quickly, Patty, the penny picks.
1: The Dolphins.
0: All right, we agree on that. Broncos, a 2.5-point underdog at home against the Rams. It's on NBC Sunday Night Football. 82 degrees in Denver on Sunday night. And believe it or not, I don't trust the Rams yet. That game was a throwaway because Jackson Dart got hurt the other day. I'm going to take the Broncos plus the points. I hope I'm wrong. I need to see more from the Rams to convince me they're back. The penny picks.
1: The Rams.
0: All right, the Rams. Next up, Eagles, 4.5-point road favorite against Chicago. Bears don't have a quarterback. It's on ABC with Joe Buck and Troy Aikman. No quarterback, no bet. I'm going to take the Eagles. I'll lay the 4.5 points. And the penny picks.
1: The Bears.
0: The Bears. You bet. Don't let me down, Jalen Hurts. Don't let me down, Jalen Hurts. Get ahead early.
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9: Thursday night football saw the Falcons cruise past the Packers 35-14 after a rough start that began with an interception by Michael Penix Jr. But in his first game back, he ended 18 of 25 for 256 yards, a touchdown, and that interception. Bijan Robinson had 29 carries for 194 yards and two touchdowns. Green Bay as a team had a total of 17 rushing yards. In baseball, the Reds beat the Braves 7-6, so the Brewers and Dodgers have secured their spots in the NLDS. Milwaukee also reached 100 wins after taking down the Phillies 5-1. The Padres clinched a playoff spot after defeating the Dodgers 4-2. San Diego also has a one-game lead over the Cubs for the top wildcard spot. Astros had a 7-5 win over the A's. Texas and Houston are once again tied for the AL West with three games left to play. I'm Monty Bolaños.
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We thank you for hanging out with us. Appreciate that. We know you have options, not good ones at this hour. But we're here for you. 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I know. 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

0: in Austin. What's the biggest difference between Tommy in Minnesota and Weed Man Hippie?
1: What?
0: Well, Tommy cuts the grass and Weed Man smokes the grass right there. What was Weed Man's best event at the Olympics?
1: What?
0: The high jump. There you go. Ben, what does Weed Man want to know about? Weedful! Weedful! All right, thank you. That's Brendan and Bob.
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22: 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I love the competition, the camaraderie, the bands, the crowds, all the pageantry, and I wanted to keep playing. But I graduated. No colleges called, and neither did the pros. So, to stay close to the game I loved, I decided to become a high school official. You know, a referee. When I played high school sports, I learned the importance of integrity, good sportsmanship, and respect for the rules. Now, as a high school official,

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0: Check these names. 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

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It is the Ben Maller Show on Fox Sports Radio. 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I'm very lucky here over the years. 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
12: I'm only dunking with reverse windmills. 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I don't recommend it. This move is called the reverse shuffle. I do recommend it. 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Here's 10 almost for diabetes.

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6: With Jackson Dart and Jaden Daniels, both guys who have been injured, both guys who have showed a ton of promise, especially Jaden Daniels in his rookie year, taking that team to an NFC Championship game. 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Do you ride it out with Jackson Dart? Do you draft a young quarterback? What do you do if you're the Commanders? I do find that part of this pretty fascinating.
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8: 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The Odd Couple with Rob Parker and Kelvin Washington. 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And The Ben Maller Show. 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
15: And not in time. 40-40 for Pete Crow Armstrong. Listen to this crowd. Standing ovation at Wrigley for Pete Crow Armstrong. Just one more reason he's going to be the most valuable player in the National League.
16: 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That is history.
17: That's a fine.
16: Just the seventh time in the history of Major League Baseball we've had a 40-40. Pete Crow Armstrong, 45 home runs, 40 stolen bases, and the Cubs clinch a playoff spot for a second straight year with that big win over the really pesky Miami Marlins. Why should I be fined for pointing out history? What? How's that a fine?
17: You know what? I will. I'll make the exception here because it is history, and I like Pete Crow Armstrong, and he should win the MVP.
16: Yes, he should.
17: All right. Hey. And I know this is kind of Jonas's segment, so I will give him this leeway. Because here's the truth, Lavar. You and I are both guilty of giving him this opportunity, so it's really on us. It's not on him. You know, if you give him a little bit of a leash, he's going to run with it. He's like a rabid dog. He doesn't know any better. Yeah, he just runs right back to his Chicago sports fan, the Cubs, the Bears. Every time he's going to do it.
16: Thank you, Your Honor.
17: Every time he's going to do it, LeVar. This is not on him.
18: That Monmouth background, you know, home of Wyatt Earp.
17: But it's our fault. We've given him this opportunity to do this.
18: I'm going to start taking Jonas's fines. Since you don't want to give him any... Every single time he's supposed to get a fine, I'm going to start paying to the pot for Jonas's fine.
16: But it's history, Var.
18: Jonas is so,
16: 40-40
18: see, that should
16: club.
18: Be $10. I'm going to add $10 to the fine pot because Jonas Knox is being passive aggressive.
16: What
18: right
16: do you
18: now.
16: Mean?
18: It's fine. Yeah, there's another 10.
16: Hey, it's Jonas Knox, and you know everything about your favorite players, their stats, their contract, even their injury history. Well, guess what? 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
5: 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I used to be the CEO of your closet. Now I'm just that one intern no one ever talks to. I always thought you'd circle back with me, get granular, keep me in the pipeline. 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Don't you remember the McKittrick presentation? 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
16: The Atlanta Falcons came ready to play for Thursday Night Football, taking down the Packers at Lambeau 35-14. In his first game back to action, Michael Penix Jr. threw for 256 yards, one touchdown, and one interception. Bijan Robinson had 29 carries for 194 yards and two touchdowns. In baseball, the Brewers secured the number one seed in the National League and reached 100 wins after taking down the Phillies 5-1. The Dodgers secured the number two seed but lost to the Padres Padres 4-2. San Diego punched their ticket to the postseason along with

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8: WestKentucky Star Newsroom. I'm Brad Munson. Four-vehicle crash on Thursday afternoon in Leadbetter, injured four and blocked U.S. 60. The crash happened just before 2 p.m. near U.S. 60 and Sheila Drive. According to the Livingston County Sheriff's Office, a westbound SUV driven by 17-year-old Raven Young of Leadbetter slowed to turn onto Sheila Drive. The vehicle behind her, a car driven by 42-year-old Tracy Peterson of Smithland, made an evasive maneuver to the right to avoid a collision. The third vehicle in line, a pickup driven by 59-year-old James Lamb of Salem, could not stop and collided with both. The crash forced the SUV of Young into the oncoming lane, where it was hit again, this time head-on by an oncoming SUV driven by 73-year-old Sylvia Neville of Bowes. Young's vehicle was spun around by that collision back into the truck of Lamb. Neville was seriously injured and had to be flown by air evac to an out-of-state hospital. Young, Peterson, and Lamb, the Vernon fire chief, were all taken to local hospitals for treatment. That crash remains under investigation. A Wednesday night crash in McCracken County sent one person to the hospital and another to jail.
9: The crash occurred just after 10 p.m. near Benton Road and Oaks Road. The investigation by McCracken County Sheriff's deputies indicated that a pickup driven by Caleb Henry of Keble struck a van driven by Leroy.

0: Ferguson of Paducah. Ferguson was attempting to turn from Benton to Oaks Road at the time of the crash. Leanne Gibbs of Paducah was a passenger in Ferguson's van and was injured in the crash. She was taken to a local hospital for treatment. Ferguson and two other juvenile passengers were not hurt. Henry was reportedly under the influence at the time of the crash. He was arrested and charged with operating a motor vehicle under the influence of alcohol with aggravating circumstances, along with four counts of wanton endangerment and no registration plates. I'm Mike Cooper.
1: 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That runs through Saturday night at 10 o'clock. 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Warner's here later anytime at WestKentuckyStar.com.
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20: I'm meteorologist Lou Jaton with your weekend forecast. Sunny skies for today, high temperatures in the low 80s. Winds out of the northeast at about 5 miles per hour. For tonight, becoming partly cloudy eventually. Overnight lows in the upper 50s. For Saturday, partly sunny with high temperatures in the upper 70s. Very nice. And then for Sunday, mostly cloudy with high temperatures in the upper 70s. Through the weekend, we'll have overnight lows in the upper 50s. I'm meteorologist Lou Jaton on The Fan.
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8: Welcome back to the Leach Report. Dick Gabriel in for the voice. 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Bud Light, the official beer partner of UK Athletics. We welcome in Lee K. Howard, sports anchor, reporter at WKYT. Good morning, Mr. Howard.
9: Good morning. How are you, sir?
8: I always feel guilty when I talk to TV people early in the morning because you all work such odd hours, but you got kids. You're up every morning anyway, so.
9: I've been up for hours.
8: I've been up for hours.
9: We're good.
8: Yeah, you're up. You're busy. Lee Kay and Tom and Lee may have mentioned this before. I talk to Lee Kay on my show all the time about this, the fact that he is from New Mexico, went to college in Texas, and also at West Texas A&M, which is, of course, part of the Texas A&M system. So you got a pretty good feel for Texas A&M football. So I got to wonder, going into that game, what kind of a shot did you give the Wildcats? And coming out of it, I'm sure that you're not surprised at the absolute outrage on social media over the loss by the Aggies.
9: Yeah, absolutely. I need to clear one thing up. I said this on KSR earlier this week. I did go to an A&M school, was not an A&M fan by any means.
8: Right.
9: Grew up a Texas Tech fan. That was my allegiance as a kid and everything like that. But like many in the Big Blue Nation or even around the country, the talking heads of college football, I really didn't give Kentucky much of a chance at all going into Kyle Field. And in fact, I said before the season began that maybe outside of the LSU game, because I knew LSU was going to be talented, but even maybe a little bit more so because LSU comes to Kroger Field, I thought the A&M game was going to be the most challenging game for Kentucky to go and try to win at Kyle Field. So, but here's the thing too, Dick. Like, Kentucky didn't just go down there and find a way to win and have the ball bounce their way and things went right on one day. Kentucky was the best team in that matchup from start to finish. And that's what impressed me the most about the way that Kentucky got the win on Saturday.
8: I could not agree more, and I've said this all week on my show and this show, trying to look back after the game, maybe on the plane ride or on the bus, wherever I was. I'm like, how did this happen? Because I've sifted through so many bizarre losses where the games Kentucky should have won, and all Kentucky fans have done this for eons. How did this get away? Well, to me, it was, okay, how did they pull this off? And I'm like you, I realized they just flat-out whipped them. They're, you know, they got a break when the field goal hit the upright and dropped down. Other than that, Kentucky just took it to them, didn't they?

0: Yeah, I mean, this game has all the makings of what could be, whatever you want to call it, a letdown game, a trap game, one of those kind of things. But, you know, so far the players we spoke to this week say all the right things, and I truly believe it. And you probably watched the video that UK Athletics put out, because all Will Stein said the whole time was one play, one play, one play. And if that truly is their mentality, I mean, I think they come out, and I think this Saturday presents a real opportunity to get some more guys involved, to try out a few more things. I don't think they're going to put a lot more on tape for South Carolina and LSU, but they can figure some things out. We saw DJ Miller get going this last week. It'd be nice to see, like, Nick Anderson get going. I think there's some opportunities that this game presents for the team that'll be beneficial. And, you know, when you win a game, let's assume they beat South Alabama, it's hard to get much credit, you know, style points, but they need to win this game handily. They need to show that there isn't any sort of letdown. They need to show that they are deserving to be considered one of the top teams.
1: He is Lee K. Howard of WKYT. Thank you so much, sir. Have a wonderful day. Have a wonderful weekend.
0: All right, you as well.
1: 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Stay with us here on the Leach Report.
2: 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A four-vehicle crash on Thursday afternoon at Ledbetter injured four and blocked U.S. 60. The crash happened just before 2 p.m. near U.S. 60 and Sheila Drive. According to the Livingston County Sheriff's Office, a westbound SUV driven by 17-year-old Raven Young of Ledbetter slowed to turn onto Sheila Drive. The vehicle behind her, a car driven by 42-year-old Tracy Peterson of Smithland, made an evasive maneuver to the right to avoid a collision. The third vehicle in line, a pickup driven by 59-year-old James Lamb of Salem, could not stop and collided with both. The crash forced the SUV of Young into the oncoming lane, where it was hit again, this time head-on by an oncoming SUV driven by 73-year-old Sylvia Neville of Bowes. Young's vehicle was spun around by that collision back into the truck of Lamb. Neville was seriously injured and had to be flown by air evac to an out-of-state hospital. Young, Peterson, and Lamb, the Burnett fire chief, were all taken to local hospitals for treatment. That crash remains under investigation. A Wednesday night crash in McCracken County sent one person to the hospital and another to jail.
3: The crash occurred just after 10 p.m. near Benton Road and Oaks Road. The investigation by McCracken County Sheriff's deputies indicated that a pickup driven by Caleb Henry of Keble struck a van driven by Leroy Ferguson of Paducah. Ferguson was attempting to turn from Benton to Oaks Road at the time of the crash. Leanne Gibbs of Paducah was a passenger in Ferguson's van and was injured in the crash. She was taken to a local hospital for treatment. Ferguson and two other juvenile passengers were not hurt. Henry was reportedly under the influence at the time of the crash. He was arrested and charged with operating a motor vehicle under the influence of alcohol with aggravating circumstances, along with four counts of wanton endangerment and no registration plates. I'm Mike Cooper.
2: And, of course, you can't forget about Barbecue on the River, which is going on downtown. That runs through Saturday night at 10 o'clock. Parking will be at a premium. There'll be lots of extra folks on foot in the downtown area. Be careful. Give yourself an extra couple of minutes as you head down to get yourself some deep-fried Twinkies and Oreos. More news here later anytime at WestKentuckyStar.com.
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5: Morning, Dick.
1: Mark, of course, features a column, Ask Mark Anything. I intend to do that. I will not, of course, steal your thunder, but I think it's a great idea for a newspaper feature. But I will pose the question to you that you put up there. Do you think, and you again, like me, you have seen a zillion Kentucky games. Was that Kentucky's best quarter ever against Texas A&M?
5: Well, it was one of the best I've ever seen. I don't know that I can, you know, if you haven't seen every quarter Kentucky's ever played, I don't know how you can authoritatively answer that. But, I mean, it was a real, as Will Stein said at his news conference Monday, it was a really, really, really good quarter.
1: Yeah, and, you know, I go back when I was in school, the team that went to the Peach Bowl, and then the next year was 10-1. But for some reason, those games were more grinded out kind of games. You know, when Kentucky would win a game 14-10, everybody would go home happy. Today you'd go home bored. You'd be glad they won if you're a fan. But I don't know. There was just something about it. And given the circumstances, Mark, down there at A&M, I mean, what an incredible place to pull off an upset.

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12: I'm meteorologist Lou Jeton with your weekend forecast. Sunny skies for today, high temperatures in the low 80s. Winds out of the northeast at about 5 miles per hour. For tonight, becoming partly cloudy eventually. Overnight lows in the upper 50s. For Saturday, partly sunny with high temperatures in the upper 70s. Very nice. And then for Sunday, mostly cloudy with high temperatures in the upper 70s. Through the weekend, we'll have overnight lows in the upper 50s. I'm meteorologist Lou Jeton on the Fan.
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14: 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We're talking with Mark Story of the Hero Leader. Mark C. Story on Twitter, or X if you will. And Mark each week presents the matchups for Kentucky football and game predictions. I'm not going to ask you to give away the store with your prediction, but how does Kentucky match up, Mark, with South Alabama?
15: I think South Alabama is an interesting opponent. They have been very run heavy. I think they're 24th in the country in rushing. But I think they're second in the country in time of possession. So this is not a team that you want to let hang around, because if they're able to move the ball, they will shorten the game. So this is, I think it's really important that the Kentucky offense come out sharp and sort of get control of this thing right away, so South Alabama can't sort of hang around, so to speak.
14: The bend but not break defense is kind of a tired expression, but I think Kentucky did that a little bit against A&M, did it for a while against Alabama. But yeah, I guess clearly with South Alabama, you've got to get off the field on third down.
15: Right. You don't want to have them in third and short, because that is right in their wheelhouse. The other thing that's interesting about South Alabama, they have not turned the ball over yet this year.
14: Wow. And they played how many, 2 or 3 games?
15: They played 3 games. They were impressive, I thought, in a close loss at Tulane.
14: Right.
15: And last week they beat Ohio University with their backup quarterback.
14: Wow.
15: So I think they're a decent Sun Belt Conference team. Sun Belt plays good football.
14: Yeah, absolutely. So Kentucky on third down offensively did a much better job moving the chains. Not great against A&M, but good. I had some big plays, which helps, because you don't need obviously as many third down

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8: Can you highlight them for us? And again, I don't want you to give away the story. I want people to find your stuff and read it. But what jumped out at you? Let's start with the defense, which, of course, shut down Texas A&M. But what jumped off the stat sheet at you?
9: Yeah, they've got, I mean, there's a few things. We're looking at Pro Football Focus numbers, grading individual players, and just learning what exactly has happened in these last 3 weeks. And so defensively, Tavion Gadsden got off to a little bit of a slow start, but he and Mykleese Humphrey-Grace look like elite players up front in the trenches. But they've got a couple other guys, Kalen Edwards, a defensive lineman, and Lorenzo Cowan, who have had games where they've graded out at 90-plus on that scale, which shows they've got some serious upside. And then you think about Sam Green having huge plays in a couple of games. I think overall you're looking at a defense where the numbers are saying it's not an overwhelming defense, but they would not have been as competitive and has battled to a standstill, I think, overall against Alabama and Texas A&M, two of the most talented teams on the schedule, unless this defense was actually pretty legit.
8: Yeah, they've got quality players, really no superstar, but playing well together, and I thought Jay Bateman called a really good game. They missed some tackles. They were out of their gaps a little bit early. But once they tightened things up, Justin, I mean,

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3: 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Happy birthday, we mentioned earlier, to Will Stein, but he's not the only one, of course, celebrating a birthday in this universe, in the UK universe. Doug Pelfrey, maybe the greatest kicker ever for UK football. I mean, when he kicked the ball, when his foot hit that ball, it just sounded different. It was an explosive sound, and he was one heck of a kicker. Went on to kick for the Bengals. Also, happy birthday to former UK players Cliff Berger and Ugana Anyenso. I kind of wish Ugana had stuck around. I would love to have seen him matriculate here, but he did some good things at UVA and to help them win some ball games. Also, on this day in Kentucky football history, back in 1976, UK beat West Virginia 14-10. I just happened to mention that score a few minutes ago, and that was the score that popped into my head. That West Virginia team was coached by Frank Cignetti Sr. That's right, the father of the man who coached Indiana to national championship last year. And Cignetti was an assistant coach at West Virginia under Bobby Bowden for 6 years, becoming his offensive coordinator. Bowden moved on to a terrible job at Florida State, and he turned it into a great job. Well, meanwhile, Cignetti at West Virginia, with the players that Bowden left behind, won the Peach Bowl in 75, but 3 or 4 years later got fired, ended up a tremendous D2 coach at IU, Pennsylvania. Have a great day, everybody.
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7: From the West Kentucky Star Newsroom, I'm Brad Munson. A four-vehicle crash on Thursday afternoon in Leadbetter injured four and blocked U.S. 60. The crash happened just before 2 p.m. near U.S. 60 and Sheila Drive. According to the Livingston County Sheriff's Office, a westbound SUV driven by 17-year-old Raven Young of Leadbetter slowed to turn onto Sheila Drive. The vehicle behind her, a car driven by 42-year-old Tracy Peterson of Smithland, made an evasive maneuver to the right to avoid a collision. The third vehicle in line, a pickup driven by 59-year-old James Lamb of Salem, could not stop and collided with both. The crash forced the SUV of Young into the oncoming lane, where it was hit again, this time head-on by an oncoming SUV driven by 73-year-old Sylvia Neville of Bowes. Young's vehicle was spun around by that collision back into the truck of Lamb. Neville was seriously injured and had to be flown by air evac to an out-of-state hospital. Young, Peterson, and Lamb, the Burnham fire chief, were all taken to local hospitals for treatment. That crash remains under investigation. A Wednesday night crash in McCracken County sent one person to the hospital and another to jail.
8: The crash occurred just after 10 p.m. near Benton Road and Oaks Road. The investigation by McCracken County Sheriff's deputies indicated that a pickup driven by Caleb Henry of Keble struck a van driven by Leroy Ferguson of Paducah. Ferguson was attempting to turn from Benton to Oaks Road at the time of the crash. Leanne Gibbs of Paducah was a passenger in Ferguson's van and was injured in the crash. She was taken to a local hospital for treatment. Ferguson and two other juvenile passengers were not hurt. Henry was reportedly under the influence at the time of the crash. He was arrested and charged with operating a motor vehicle under the influence of alcohol with aggravating circumstances, along with four counts of wanton endangerment and no registration plates. I'm Mike Cooper.
7: And of course, you can't forget about Barbecue on the River, which is going on downtown. That runs through Saturday night at 10 o'clock. Parking will be at

0: premium. 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
5: I'm meteorologist Lou Jaton with your weekend forecast. Sunny skies for today, high temperatures in the low 80s. Winds out of the northeast at about 5 miles per hour. For tonight, becoming partly cloudy eventually, overnight lows in the upper 50s. For Saturday, partly sunny with high temperatures in the upper 70s. Very nice. And then for Sunday, mostly cloudy with high temperatures in the upper 70s. Through the weekend, we'll have overnight lows in the upper 50s. I'm meteorologist Lou Jaton on The Fan.
6: 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I'm Billy Rutledge, along with Shannon the Dude. 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It's a Friday, so we're live on location at one of our favorite remotes of the year here in Marion County at Country Ham Days. We're sponsored by the Lebanon Tourism and the John A. Elder Law Firm. Shannon the Dude is alongside, who spent years as a child coming to this event to eat some country ham. Good morning, Shannon.
7: Good morning. That's right. Came here for many, many years. I've probably been to 30 ham days over the years. And really, I just came here this morning to eat some country ham. A radio show just so happened to be going on, so I guess I'll jump on here. But I'm waiting for the Cedarwood restaurant to bring out that delicious country ham.
6: It's so good. If you haven't had it, you have to come down here to Marion County to try the Cedarwood restaurant country ham biscuits. I'm sure we'll get some during the break, or really, I hope so, Shannon.
7: Which, by the way, before we go any further, you guys, you awake out there? Let me hear you guys make some noise, loving it. Come on. There you go. I didn't hear anything at the beginning of the show. I just wanted to make sure they were with us out there.
6: Well, you might have a hearing loss after all the days spent at Louder Than Life and Bourbon and the Beyond, so I wouldn't blame you. But how was that last night, first day of bourbon?
7: Perfect weather. This entire week has been awesome. I mean, if you were to have a dial where you could dial in exactly the weather that you wanted, you would have it exactly like it was yesterday. Yeah. About 73 degrees, little breeze coming through. Cloudy, you know, you were like last week, it was so hot. I mean, I was melting out there. The equipment was, everything was melting. It was so hot. But the weather itself was perfect. I think we're going to get a lot of that this weekend for the next 2 or 3 days coming up. And the bands were great too. Foo Fighters, I stayed for a little bit of them last day. I didn't stay till the end because you got 60,000 people out there. I got to get home at some point, right? So I pulled the mat.
6: Yeah, I was going to say, you sound a little bit like our guy Matt.
7: I've seen Foo Fighters before, and, you know, here's the thing about them. They play hit after hit. They play an entire set for 2 hours, and it's nothing but hits. So they were great from what I saw. Live, the band live. And if you're going to call yourself live, you got to be good live. Like, if you call yourself live and you suck live, that doesn't work too well.

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1: Off. One more thing on the Packers. The tight end, Tucker Kraft, came out after the game and said he was disappointed in all the boos that he heard from the fans at Lambeau Field. Said it won't help them win.
0: I wasn't even there, and I was booing. I was yes. booing my TV because I came in. I didn't even see the first half. But by the time I got home in the second half, the game was pretty much over. And it was, yeah, you don't see that at Lambeau Field. You don't yeah. see that. Now, if you're getting booed in Lambeau Field, you deserve it. And I think that they did last night.
1: Yeah, yeah, I don't think you can chastise fans for booing, Shannon.
0: No.
1: That's a natural reaction, especially with the product on the field like that last night. One more story about an NFL player. Fernando Mendoza was the number one overall pick in the last NFL draft. Shannon, he is sitting behind Kirk Cousins, so he's not playing yet for the Raiders.
0: Uh-huh.
1: But right now, Fernando Mendoza has started a new video series that offers financial advice to Gen Z. The series is called Finance with Fernando and is a collab with U.S. Bank. You know, he studied finance in college and interned at some pretty serious financial places. He says his true passion is physical responsibility, and he'll be posting a weekly video series, I believe it
0: is. Well, easy for him to say when he's got that multi-million dollar contract, right?
2: Yeah,
0: I've got all kinds of money. Let me tell you how to get money. Make the NFL roster. That's all you got to do. But no, you see so many athletes that make a gazillion dollars, and they blow it all, right?
1: Yeah.
0: So, I mean, that is a big thing. I think that really, every athlete that becomes a pro should have to go through some sort of financial class just to understand. Because you see this big number and you think it's never going to go away, right? I've got $10 million. I can live off that forever. Well, you can, but you got to have a certain lifestyle. You can't, if you have $10 million but you live like you've got $30 million, that's not going to work. And I think you see a lot of athletes who have short careers at the professional level who blow all their money.
1: You know, that's a great point. You know, he says it's pointed towards Gen Z, but it's really maybe his colleagues in the NFL that should watch his show.
0: Sure.
1: Because
0: yeah.
1: that 30 for 30 broke is really when the first time that I learned that these athletes can't hold on to their money.
0: Yeah.
1: So
0: it's because, you know, they give them away to their family and their friends. And
1: well, what are you
0: else?
1: Supposed to do? Like your uncle calls you and says he needs $100,000.
0: Sorry, uncle.
1: You just signed for $10 million.
0: Yeah, where were you, uncle, when I needed 10 bucks when I was 12 years old?
1: Will you please help me pay my rent? You know, like they all come out of the woodwork, right, when you make a little money like that.
0: Yeah,
1: so.
0: Well, you know, everybody's reaching out to you. Everybody's got their hand out. And I guess these athletes a lot of times feel guilty about it, and they got the money, so they feel like,
1: sure.
0: All right, now I've got. And next thing you know, you go, where did all my money go? Oh, I donated it all to my friends and family.
1: It is a weird, like, you know, you see these number one overall picks. They're only worried about football, Shannon. You got Fernando that's more worried about maybe life after the NFL, and that may be a smart move by him and his finance series. 859-280-2287. Text us at 502-265-6656. We're going to eat a little country ham during the break.
2: Yes.
1: And we'll be right back.
0: Country ham, sausage balls, charcuterie, let's go.
1: We'll be right back here on the KSR Pre-Show.
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3: Jeff Patterson from Madisonville, Kentucky, western part of the state, had a very successful professional career driving, competing in monster trucks. He started out at age 19 on his father's crew. His father had bought a truck and was competing, and Jeff was on his crew. But eventually, Jeff would drive himself and become very successful. And his first competition wasn't planned, but he explains how that all came about.
5: My first time driving the truck, I had to do it all. And that's when I realized it was really real. So we had a death in the family. And Dad, we had a big show booked at Mesa Park in Florida that weekend. And it was where they run the swamp buggies at. And they drain the water out and make that a big, big track. And the show was booked, and Dad had to stay home. So I grabbed a

0: cousin of mine, and off we went. We took the hauler, the trailer, the truck. I never been on my own. I never even drove it in a race. And I had moved it around the pits and then out of the trailer. I was familiar with the truck. But the actual pull on the track, I had never raced it. And I went down there that Saturday and won that show at Mesa Park.
1: You won the very first show you were ever in?
0: Absolutely, I won the very first show, and that's when I knew it was legit.
2: See, if he had retired right after that race, he would have retired undefeated in his monster truck racing career. But he stuck around a few more years, and he did very well on the circuit. Said he eventually got tired of the travel and being away from home, being away from family, and that led him to retirement. He's in his early 50s now. But he had a very nice career, solid career in that sport. That'll do it for the show this week. As always, thanks so much for being with me. 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Until then, Gary Fogle, Kentucky Sports Memories.
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4: I'm meteorologist Lou Jaton with your weekend forecast. Sunny skies for today, high temperatures in the low 80s. Winds out of the northeast at about 5 miles per hour. For tonight, becoming partly cloudy eventually. Overnight lows in the upper 50s. For Saturday, partly sunny with high temperatures in the upper 70s. Very nice. And then for Sunday, mostly cloudy with high temperatures in the upper 70s. Through the weekend, we'll have overnight lows in the upper 50s. I'm meteorologist Lou Jaton on the Fan.
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6: Welcome back. It is the KSR Pre-Show. It's the show before the show, live in Marion County at Country Ham Days, where I've lost Shannon the Dude.
7: Oh, yeah. Man, that ham is so good.
6: He's in his happy place right now.
7: I got the charcuterie. We got the sausage ball.
6: Sausage ball was good.
7: And as I look at this charcuterie plate, I see something that's very, very controversial.
6: What?
7: Candy corn.
6: Oh, there it is.
7: Candy corn. Everybody has a hot take on candy corn. Either you love it or you hate it, right? I love candy corn.
6: You do.
7: Are you pro candy corn or do you not like
6: it? I really don't like it on its own, but I've had it with peanuts before, and it's kind of a different taste.
7: That's called a payday.
6: Oh, well.
7: That's pretty much the same thing as a payday.
6: I guess I'll just get paydays at the store instead of candy corn. But, yeah, you know, not the biggest candy corn fan, but you'll just eat it dry.
7: Oh, I love it. Of course. I'm going to eat one right now.
6: Wow.
7: And then they've also got these. They're like little pumpkins, so they're kind of like candy corn.
6: Well, you are Mr. Pumpkin, so I'd
7: expect. Did you know, though, if you take candy corn, you know it's different colors. You got the white, orange, and the yellow. If you put it together, it's supposed to be like a piece of corn on a cob.
6: Is that what it's supposed to be?
7: Yeah. Did you not know that?
6: No, I didn't know.
7: That's like supposed to be like the piece of corn.
6: Oh, that like goes in, so that's
7: if you put them all together,
6: kernel.
7: You look at it like that, it looks like a piece of corn on a cob.
6: Listen to this. I mean, things you learn here at Marion County. You don't have to eat while we're on the air, though.
7: No,
6: I'm listening to you chew right now.
7: No,
6: there's nothing
7: good.
6: Worse than hearing somebody chew in a restaurant.
7: Let me smite my mouth.
6: Kentucky's not the only game, Shannon. I'm going to run through three games that you might want to watch this weekend. You tell me some of your thoughts, okay?
7: Okay.
6: Number one, Texas is at number 14, Tennessee in Knoxville, and Peyton Manning has decided to root for Texas.
7: What?
6: This is Mr. Volunteer.
7: Well.
6: He will be wearing burnt orange to celebrate his nephew, Arch, who is the quarterback of Texas. Is that fair or foul?
7: I guess it's fair. It kind of goes back to like what we were talking about. If you had a kid that played for Tennessee, even though you don't like Tennessee, if your kid plays for Tennessee, you're going to pull for Tennessee, right? Or at least for your kid to do good. A little bit different when it's a nephew, though, right?
6: Well, yeah, and then this is like a place that you're beloved, right? You are Mr. Tennessee, and I think maybe for the first time ever, there'll be Tennessee fans that really aren't happy with the Manning family.
7: I think I would stay neutral in that case. Maybe not just say, who I'm pulling for one way or the other. Say I'm hoping for a competitive game. You know,
6: well, that's a cop-out.
7: Well, you know, it's okay, though. You give them the political answer because then your nephew isn't upset with you, and then the Tennessee fans aren't upset with you, and you keep everybody happy.
6: I think this is fair. Like, I think it's completely fine for Peyton to root for his nephew. What I thought was foul was Vince Merrill congratulating Kentucky for their win over the weekend. I thought that was...

0: Paradol's Pizza was once again voted the official Community Choice Awards number one pizza place, not just this year, but the past six consecutive years, baby. But I'm not telling you anything you don't know already. Everybody knows that Berno's is the best, whether it's the baked spaghetti, the Mama Berno's, the sandwiches, the pastas, the salads, and on, proving Berno's is simply the best 6 years in a row.
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8: What is this?
9: Come on, what?
8: It's Rick back in the studio. We love Rick's music choices. We're live here in Marion County for Country Ham Days. It's Billy Rutledge and Shannon the Dude. 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
9: Oh,
8: Shannon.
9: They're so good.
8: They're so good. 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
9: That was the strangest thing. I didn't even know about that story till yesterday when we played it on the air. What kind of family has dinner without their clothes on?
8: A close one.
9: It's a nudist?
8: Yeah.
9: A little too close for me. Too close for comfort.
8: Well, there are communities, a nudist community. There are nude beaches, Shannon,
9: yes,
8: where people let it all hang out and get a little sun.
9: That's other people, though. Like, with your family, like, I don't want to look over, and there's Dad sitting there eating the pork chop. Like, I mean, come on, man, really?
8: Hey, look,
9: table, there's Mom.
8: Yeah, I'm just hoping it's not like you're inviting people over and you're still doing this. This has to be when it's just the fam.
9: Look over here, your sister.
8: Yeah, stop. I'm not trying to look at my naked sister.
9: Well,
8: right now. I'm trying to eat my sausage balls.
9: Stare at your plate? I mean, what are you going to do?

0: or leave him?
1: No.
0: Chris Stapleton, that's tomorrow.
1: Oh, that's, see, that'd be a good one to go to.
0: And then Sunday we get Dave Matthews Band and Hootie and the Blowfish.
1: Hootie,
0: that's right.
1: Ryan, I'm sure, is ready to go.
0: That restraining order is still intact.
1: Well, again, thank you guys. Big thank you here at Marion County Country Ham Days. For Shane the Dude, I'm Billy Rutledge. This has been the KSR Pre-Show. We'll talk to you on Monday.
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16: This is Above the Noise. Michael Penix Jr. hasn't played much since arriving in Atlanta, but last night he showed Falcons fans something worth getting excited about. Returning from season-ending knee surgery, Penix couldn't have scripted a much worse opening. He missed throws, tossed an interception on the first drive, and he looked like a quarterback who hadn't played in a long time. He settled down, finished with 256 yards and a touchdown, helping Atlanta dismantle Green Bay 35-14. The numbers encouraging. His response to adversity even better. Quarterbacks are going to make mistakes. Young QBs coming back from major injuries are practically guaranteed to make them. What matters is whether those mistakes linger or not. Penix didn't let a disastrous opening drive define his night. One performance doesn't answer every question. There's still plenty he needs to prove. But after two miserable weeks for the Falcons and their quarterbacks, maybe there's hope on the way. I'm Dan Patrick, and this is Above the Noise.
17: NFL

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3: I'm meteorologist Lou Jaton with your weekend forecast. Sunny skies for today, high temperatures in the low 80s. Winds out of the northeast at about 5 miles per hour. For tonight, becoming partly cloudy eventually. Overnight lows in the upper 50s. For Saturday, partly sunny with high temperatures in the upper 70s. Very nice. And then for Sunday, mostly cloudy with high temperatures in the upper 70s. Through the weekend, we'll have overnight lows in the upper 50s. I'm meteorologist Lou Jaton on The Fan.
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5: Welcome, everyone. It is Kentucky Sports Radio, Friday, September the 25th. I am Matt Jones here in Lebanon, Kentucky, in Marion County. 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Smith Law Office. If you call T.J., he'll make them pay. This is our fourth year in a row here at Ham Days. We've usually been greeted at times by bad weather, but not today. Absolutely beautiful. A perfect fall day in Marion County for Ham Days. Ryan, this has always been an area where we get great crowds. Same thing this morning, and now they start the big weekend here in Lebanon. I have a hat I'm going to wear today on ESPN that says Lebanon and ready to rock.
6: This is one of our favorite shows of the year because there's so much going on. You know, we had the famous hay bale toss, which, by the way, they're bringing back on Sunday. Remember that kind of controversy?
5: Oh, yeah, those big guys, right?
6: Had a little controversy last year. It's coming back on Sunday. One of our favorite shows. We love it down here.
5: Who? Billy won our hay bale toss, didn't he, back in the day?
7: Yeah. I don't remember that.
5: I think he did. It's like the one thing he's ever done successfully for us. So, Drew, you know, this we come down here. I ate the Cedarwood, the country ham biscuit, and, you know, the country ham is, when you try to explain it to people from other parts of the country, I was just telling somebody last night, hard to explain, but very, very good, and I'm loving it here.
8: Since this has been on the schedule, I've been thinking about this country ham biscuit.
5: Did you eat it already?
8: Halfway through it, you know, I didn't want to get up here and get dry mouth.
5: Yeah, you do get dry mouth
8: on the radio show, but I'm very excited to be here. Cedarwood makes the best country ham biscuit, and you know, we like all the places we visit, but some places really get into hosting, and this is one of those stops that you can tell they really appreciate us being here, and we appreciate getting the love back.
5: Well, they brought gifts that were specific, Shannon, for each person. So they brought me a blueberry muffin.
7: That's right.
5: They bought Ryan a framed copy of the fight song.
7: I love this.
5: They bought Mario carpet cleaner. So they've been very nice in getting stuff that would help every person.
7: Did you see what they got me?
5: What'd they get you?
7: Golf balls.
5: Okay.
7: You know, for the Ole Miss fans.
5: Hey, listen, you fall for things, but now you actually have golf balls here. I don't want you to lose them.
7: Now, I'm going to throw some at people right now, like Ole Miss fans were going to at the LSU.
5: Oh, those are kind of cool. Those are Lebanon Maker's Mark golf
8: balls. Yeah, actually, I'll take them.
5: I'll take them. Thank you.
7: I'm not a golfer, but yes.
5: You don't,
7: I can throw them, though.
5: You don't get your own president. We are here at Johnston Field, which is in the center of town. And, you know, the last time I had to miss last year. This year, the last time I was here was on my way to Ole Miss when we, of course, won that football game in Oxford. My buddies and I stopped here on the way down there, and we got a big victory. Not as big an opponent tomorrow against South Alabama,

0: Here from this place.
1: Well, it starts and ends with Anthony Epps and Michaela Epps.
0: We don't
1: want
0: to end it, but yeah, that's where it starts.
1: They are the two superstars. You know, they had a Mr. Basketball the year after Anthony Epps took the team to the Sweet 16.
0: Elton Scott.
1: Elton Scott. Kyvan Gooden played with Michaela and then went on to play at UK. UK basketball owes her a big favor. I won't tell you why, but they owe her a big favor.
0: What does that mean?
1: I guess we could probably tell it now.
0: I don't know. We don't know.
2: I'm looking at faces of the crowd.
0: I don't know what you're going to say, and we're in our hometown, so why don't you shut up? 859-280-2287. But Anthony Epps and Michaela, I mean, is that the best parent-child? What's the best parent-child UK sports history?
3: Reed Shepherd. They just went into Jeff and Reed and Stacey.
0: That's actually a really good one.
3: Didn't they just go in the Hall of Fame together?
1: They did. With Alan Feldhaus and his dad,
0: the Feldhauses, that's right.
1: Darren, of course,
0: Dickie Lyons Sr., Dickie Lyons Jr.,
3: Bo and Todd Lanter.
1: Sam and Shane Ball. Shane O that calls the show.
0: Who calls the show, that's right. Yeah, there's a lot. But
1: Dante Key and Dane Key.
0: But I would say Anthony and Michaela. They'd have a claim for number one.
1: They may have the best argument.
0: They might have a claim. 859-280-2287. We're going to take a break. We are here at Ham Days right in the center of Lebanon. Come see us. 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

0: It's all about where you're at, too. Like, in a locker room, it's different. If Will Stein went into church and went, let's blank and go, then I would say, okay, yeah, maybe you should dial it back a little bit.
1: I'm not sure that he would do that. But
0: I'm just saying, like, you know, you only see this, too, because of social media. If it weren't for social media, nobody would even know the difference.
2: Maybe the minister should also look at how Joe Sloan lifted Darby's head up in the locker room, you know, showing, teaching that lesson. It was a life lesson.
1: It is a life lesson.
2: It's a good
1: question. I will say this. I'm not sure that we've ever had a coach that didn't cuss. And
3: I'm not sure there are coaches that don't cuss.
0: No, you're not going to. You almost have to.
1: I mean, I'm trying to think if we've had a coach that didn't cuss. I mean, I know Cal cussed. Pope cusses rarely, but he cusses.
3: I heard it directed at me a week ago.
1: Loud and clear. Wait a minute. Mark Pope cussed you all out, right?
3: Yeah. A week ago. That's fresh.
2: I've always heard Jerry Claiborne didn't cuss, or, you know, he'd say, dang it.
0: You know who did it was Roy Williams. Dadgummit.
2: Dadgummit.
1: But we don't know what he did in private. I can tell you this. I've been around a lot of coaches. I have sat next to them, listened to them. There's never been a coach in the history of the sport that has cussed worse than Mike Krzyzewski.
2: You've said that. Yeah.
1: I mean, he came from the Bobby Knight School. I sat next to him for 3 years, and I don't know how he's gotten away all the years without the cameras going. But no person I've ever been around has cussed like Mike Krzyzewski. So Will Stein to me is like a church mouth compared to that. Even Cal cussed a lot, but not like Mike Krzyzewski.
3: And, you know, should we cuss? Probably not. But it's part of the culture, especially on a college football Saturday. And
1: also, not to be philosophical, Shannon, but who decided the word that was a cuss word?
0: That's true. They're all just grunts, really. They're all just noises.
1: They're all just words.
0: That's right. We assign meaning to them.
1: Well, I one thing I think is clear is no matter what he says, Will Stein and this staff have a connection with the players that I think is really, really neat to watch. Like, you can just see the way they're all kind of locked in. And I also like, by the way, that they've let these players have been on interviews all across the country. The coaches have. Now they just have to show they can handle that success and play well on Saturday. 859-280-2287. We are here in Marion County. Great crowd at Ham Days. We'll be right back. It's Kentucky Sports Radio.
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4: Jeff Patterson from Madisonville, Kentucky, western part of the state, had a very successful professional career driving, competing in monster trucks. He started out at age 19 on his father's crew. His father had bought a truck and was competing, and Jeff was on his crew. But eventually, Jeff would drive himself and become very successful. And his first competition wasn't planned, but he explains how that all came about.
6: My first time driving a truck, I had to do it all. And that's when I realized it was really real. So we had a death in the family. And Dad, we had a big show booked at Mesa Park in Florida that weekend. And it was where they run the swamp buggies at, and they drain the water out and make that a big, big track. And the show was booked, and Dad had to stay home. So I grabbed a cousin of mine, and off we went. We took the hauler, the trailer, the truck. I'd never been on my own. I never even drove it in a race. And I had moved it around the pits, in and out of the trailer. I was familiar with the truck. But the actual pull on the track, I had never raced it. And I went down there that Saturday and won that show at Mesa Park.
7: You won the very first show you were ever in?
6: Absolutely. I won the very first show. And that's when I knew it was legit.
4: See, if he had retired right after that race, he would have retired undefeated. in his monster truck racing career.

0: But he stuck around a few more years, and he did very well on the circuit. Said he eventually got tired of the travel and being away from home, being away from family, and that led him to retirement. He's in his early 50s now, but he had a very nice career, solid career in that sport. That'll do it for the show this week. As always, thanks so much for being with me. Hope you have a great weekend, and of course, I look forward to seeing you back here next week. Until then, Gary Fogle, Kentucky Sports Memories.
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2: I'm meteorologist Lou Jaton with your weekend forecast. Sunny skies for today, high temperatures in the low 80s. Winds out of the northeast at about 5 miles per hour. For tonight, becoming partly cloudy eventually, overnight lows in the upper 50s. For Saturday, partly sunny with high temperatures in the upper 70s. Very nice. And then for Sunday, mostly cloudy with high temperatures in the upper 70s. Through the weekend, we'll have overnight lows in the upper 50s. I'm meteorologist Lou Jaton on The Fan.
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6: Welcome back. It is Kentucky Sports Radio here live at Ham Days. They will have the hot air balloons here, the Pokey Pig 5K. When is the Pokey Pig 5K? Is that tomorrow morning?
7: Yeah.
6: Get up and run a little Pokey Pig.
8: You ever run a 5K before?
6: I have once. Yeah. I don't plan on doing it again.
8: Were you Pokey Pig in that one?
6: I probably was pretty Pokey Pig. They also have a concert. You played in that concert.
8: I have, yeah. That was awesome. I had it set up right there in the middle of town. We've also played on this stage before, so we always love coming here to Lebanon.
6: Shady Rays is teaming up with Pappy. Special reserve for the Shady Rays Pappy sunglasses. A special chance to order and purchase Pappy sunglasses, Shady Rays. It launches nationwide September 30th, but the early release is September 29th. If you go in the store from 11 to 6 on September 29th, you can register to win the sunglasses. I'm wearing Shady Rays. You're very excited about these Pappies, aren't you?
7: Yeah, they look very cool. They're limited, too, so there won't be a second run of them. So if you don't get in this wave, you missed out.
6: That's exactly right. Before we go back to phones, question for it. Did you see the story about, I never heard this before, so apparently when teams are playing college football, if the president is there, whenever he gets up to go to the bathroom or to move to the other room, they cut off the communications on the field for the cut players and the coaches. So, you know, the coaches are able to talk to the quarterback in the helmet, but if, like, the president gets up to go to the bathroom, they take that away. So Steve Sarkisian was talking about for the game on Saturday, Texas and Tennessee, they're having to work on the possibility that they assume at some point during the game they will lose communication with their team. And then Sarkisian went further as to say last year in the national championship game, the Miami was unable to talk during the last drive, which led Indiana to score. Indiana's coach, Kurt Cignetti, said that's not true, and so they're kind of been arguing back and forth.
8: Yeah, you're going to have to get some hand signals, get understood what's going on, because this could really come at a crucial time in the game. What if he has to get up and go pee?
6: See, if I...
7: Final drive of the game.
6: Well, that's when most people go to the bathroom is for that or other things.
8: He's an old
7: counterpoint,
8: man.
7: Counterpoint, they should get some hand signals. You're in the college football stadium at the game. The game should get the comms, and they should figure it out.
8: Yeah.
6: Oh, you're saying the president should have to, like, go, all right, I need to use the restroom?
7: You're at the game. That should get priority.
6: Okay. That's an interesting thought. I hadn't thought
7: about
6: it like that.
7: Turn their comms off.
6: But it's also, Shannon, kind of, I mean, I didn't realize that they have it down to that minute level of we got to turn the helmet communication off. And I will say this. If I was president and I was going to see Kentucky play, I'd wait till the other team was in a big drive and then go, I got to go to the restroom.
8: Of course you would.
6: I'm sorry.
8: Yeah.
6: I'm going to be walking. Oh, it's first and goal. You know what? Need to stretch my legs.
8: Maybe we'll find out who he's actually pulling for based on when he chooses his bathroom break. You would think they would have that figured out to where they could have both going on. What if there's some sort of bleed over in the audio and

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5: WS Kentucky Star Newsroom. I'm Brad Munson. A 4 vehicle crash on Thursday afternoon at Ledbetter injured 4 and blocked US 60. The crash happened just before 2 p.m. near US 60 and Sheila Drive. According to the Livingston County Sheriff's Office, a westbound SUV driven by 17-year-old Raven Young of Ledbetter slowed to turn onto Sheila Drive. The vehicle behind her, a car driven by 42-year-old Tracy Peterson of Smithland, made an evasive maneuver to the right to avoid a collision. The third vehicle in line, a pickup driven by 59-year-old James Lamb of Salem, could not stop and collided with both. The crash forced the SUV of Young into the oncoming lane where it was hit again, this time head-on by an oncoming SUV driven by 73-year-old Sylvia Neville of Bowes. Young's vehicle was spun around by that collision back into the truck of Lamb. Neville was seriously injured and had to be flown by air evac to an out-of-state hospital. Young, Peterson, and Lamb, the Verna fire chief, were all taken to local hospitals for treatment. That crash remains under investigation. A Wednesday night crash in McCracken County sent one person to the hospital and another to jail.
6: The crash occurred just after 10 p.m. near Benton Road and Oaks Road. The investigation by McCracken County Sheriff's deputies indicated that a pickup driven by Caleb Henry of Keble struck a van driven by Leroy Ferguson of Paducah. Ferguson was attempting to turn from Benton to Oaks Road at the time of the crash. Leanne Gibbs of Paducah was a passenger in Ferguson's van and was injured in the crash. She was taken to a local hospital for treatment. Ferguson and two other juvenile passengers were not hurt. Henry was reportedly under the influence at the time of the crash. He was arrested and charged with operating a motor vehicle under the influence of alcohol with aggravating circumstances, along with 4 counts of wanton endangerment and no registration plates. I'm Mike Cooper.
5: 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Be careful. Give yourself an extra couple of minutes as you head down to get yourself some deep-fried Twinkies and Oreos. 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
1: I'm meteorologist Lou Jachon with your weekend forecast. Sunny skies for today, high temperatures in the low 80s. Winds out of the northeast at about 5 miles per hour. For tonight, becoming partly cloudy eventually. Overnight lows in the upper 50s. For Saturday, partly sunny with high temperatures in the upper 70s. Very nice. And then for Sunday, mostly cloudy with high temperatures in the upper 70s. Through the weekend, we'll have overnight lows in the upper 50s. I'm meteorologist Lou Jachon on the

0: pass, assuming we win, those are two top 25 teams, and somebody's got to drop. So that's a spot where, as we're trying to get into the conversation, into the polls, that's one that'll settle an opening this Saturday.
1: That's a game I don't think a lot of people are paying attention to, but Missouri and Mississippi State, for the SEC, have relatively easier schedules on the SEC as opposed to the other teams. Whoever wins this game between Missouri and Mississippi State, Drew, they could be a dark horse to make the playoff, actually.
0: Yeah, in Missouri, this was kind of expected. They were talked about a lot in the preseason. Their running back situation's holding them back. But Mississippi State is kind of a surprise. Their quarterback looks insanely good after not playing much last year. That was a big win. They just got at South Carolina. So just with Kentucky, they were one of the teams picked bottom of the conference and are making some early moves.
1: You think the Vols knock off number one and all jump into the river there?
2: I don't want them to, but they'll be hard to beat at home. I would almost kind of pick. I don't even know what the spread is, but I think Tennessee's going to
3: win. Four and a half,
1: Texas.
4: I was just looking at it.
1: Yeah, you know, I don't know. Wow. I mean, this is the pressure on Arch Manning is insane this game, don't you think?
4: Yeah. Got his uncle there. Got all these celebrities there. The president's there.
1: And, I mean, it's a chance. If Texas wins this game, good shot to go to the playoff. I mean, this is a huge one for him.
0: Oh, heck yeah. If you were to have a win over number one Ohio State and then at Tennessee, what are they, like 14th right now? Something like that. That is huge for what they're trying to do this year.
1: Yeah.
0: I think Tennessee keeps it close, though.
1: But the game of the weekend is Kentucky and South Alabama.
2: Yes, it is.
4: Bring it on.
0: We're going to have the president of the University of Kentucky there.
1: That's right. Eli Capoluto might be there.
0: Or he could be in South Alabama.
1: He might be. Actually, there may be equally as much of a chance he's in South Alabama as he is in Kentucky. The game, by the way, is on the SEC Network. I think I said SEC Plus. It's actually on the regular SEC Network leading into it. We'll take a break. Be right back here at Ham Days KSR.
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5: Jeff Patterson from Madisonville, Kentucky, western part of the state, had a very successful professional career driving, competing in monster trucks. He started out at age 19 on his father's crew. His father had bought a truck and was competing, and Jeff was on his crew. But eventually, Jeff would drive himself and become very successful. And his first competition wasn't planned, but he explains how that all came about.
7: My first time driving the truck, I had to do it all. And that's when I realized it was really real. So we had a death in the family. And Dad, we had a big show booked at Mesa Park in Florida that weekend. And it was where they run the swamp buggies at, and they drain the water out and make that a big, big track. And the show was booked, and Dad had to stay home. So I grabbed a cousin of mine, and off we went. We took the hauler, the trailer, the truck. I'd never been on my own. I never even drove it in a race. And I had moved it around the pits and then out of the trailer. I was familiar with the truck. But the actual pull on the track, I had never raced it. And I went down there that Saturday and won that show at Mesa Park.
5: You won the very first show you were ever in?
7: Absolutely. I won the very first show. And that's when I knew it was legit.
5: See, if he had retired right after that race, he would have retired undefeated in his monster truck racing career. But he stuck around a few more years, and he did very well on the circuit. Said he eventually got tired of the travel and being away from home, being away from family, and that led him to retirement. He's in his early 50s now, but he had a very nice career, solid career in that sport. That'll do it for the show this week. As always, thanks so much for being with me. Hope you have a great weekend, and of course, I look forward to seeing you back here next week. Until then, Gary Fogle, Kentucky.

0: or charged with a crime, call Edwards and Katz anytime at 270-214-2773. 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
10: I'm meteorologist Lou Jaton with your weekend forecast. Sunny skies for today, high temperatures in the low 80s. Winds out of the northeast at about 5 miles per hour. For tonight, becoming partly cloudy eventually, overnight lows in the upper 50s. For Saturday, partly sunny with high temperatures in the upper 70s. Very nice. And then for Sunday, mostly cloudy with high temperatures in the upper 70s. Through the weekend, we'll have overnight lows in the upper 50s. I'm meteorologist Lou Jaton on The Fan.
11: We'll still come to see games. We'll celebrate Jalen Brunson. He's going to go to the Hall of Fame. We're going to retire his number, all of this. But is he going to pay everybody else? 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
11: 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I don't think he is.
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13: We are

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6: From the West Kentucky Star Newsroom, I'm Brad Munson. A four-vehicle crash on Thursday afternoon at Ledbetter injured four and blocked U.S. 60. The crash happened just before 2 p.m. near U.S. 60 and Sheila Drive. According to the Livingston County Sheriff's Office, a westbound SUV driven by 17-year-old Raven Young of Ledbetter slowed to turn onto Sheila Drive. The vehicle behind her, a car driven by 42-year-old Tracy Peterson of Smithland, made an evasive maneuver to the right to avoid a collision. The third vehicle in line, a pickup driven by 59-year-old James Lamb of Salem, could not stop and collided with both. The crash forced the SUV of Young into the oncoming lane, where it was hit again, this time head-on by an oncoming SUV driven by 73-year-old Sylvia Neville of Bowes. Young's vehicle was spun around by that collision back into the truck of Lamb. Neville was seriously injured and had to be flown by air evac to an out-of-state hospital. Young, Peterson, and Lamb, the Burnett fire chief, were all taken to local hospitals for treatment. That crash remains under investigation. A Wednesday night crash in McCracken County sent one person to the hospital and another to jail.
7: The crash occurred just after 10 p.m. near Benton Road and Oaks Road. The investigation by McCracken County Sheriff's deputies indicated that a pickup driven by Caleb Henry of Keble struck a van driven by Leroy Ferguson of Paducah. Ferguson was attempting to turn from Benton to Oaks Road at the time of the crash. Leanne Gibbs of Paducah was a passenger in Ferguson's van and was injured in the crash. She was taken to a local hospital for treatment. Ferguson and two other juvenile passengers were not hurt. Henry was reportedly under the influence at the time of the crash. He was arrested and charged with operating a motor vehicle under the influence of alcohol with aggravating circumstances, along with four counts of wanton endangerment and no registration plates. I'm Mike Cooper.
6: And of course, you can't forget about Barbecue on the River, which is going on downtown. 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
1: I am.
0: All of his sins. 1 hour in the books. Gronk will join us in a half hour from now. And it's a Meat Friday. Fritzy, Dylan, Marv, the doppelganger for Michael Penix Jr. III, Pauly as well. Yours truly and the BRGs. Hour two when we return to the Dan Patrick Show. 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
1: I'm meteorologist Lou Jaton with your weekend forecast. Sunny skies for today, high temperatures in the low 80s. Winds out of the northeast at about 5 miles per hour. For tonight, becoming partly cloudy eventually, overnight lows in the upper 50s. For Saturday, partly sunny with high temperatures in the upper 70s. Very nice. And then for Sunday, mostly
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2: From the West Kentucky Star Newsroom, I'm Brad Munson. A 4-vehicle crash on Thursday afternoon at Leadbetter injured 4 and blocked U.S. 60. The crash happened just before 2 p.m. near U.S. 60 and Sheila Drive. According to the Livingston County Sheriff's Office, a westbound SUV driven by 17-year-old Raven Young of Leadbetter slowed to turn onto Sheila Drive. The vehicle behind her, a car driven by 42-year-old Tracy Peterson of Smithland, made an evasive maneuver to the right to avoid a collision. The third vehicle in line, a pickup driven by 59-year-old James Lamb of Salem, could not stop and collided with both. The crash forced the SUV of Young into the oncoming lane where it was hit again, this time head-on by an oncoming SUV driven by 73-year-old Sylvia Neville of Bowes. Young's vehicle was spun around by that collision back into the truck of Lamb. Neville was seriously injured and had to be flown by air evac to an out-of-state hospital. Young, Peterson, and Lamb, the Burnett fire chief, were all taken to local hospitals for treatment. That crash remains under investigation. A Wednesday night crash in McCracken County sent one person to the hospital and another to jail.
3: The crash occurred just after 10 p.m. near Benton Road and Oaks Road. The investigation by McCracken County Sheriff's deputies indicated that a pickup driven by Caleb Henry of Keble struck a van driven by Leroy Ferguson of Paducah. Ferguson was attempting to turn from Benton to Oaks Road at the time of the crash. Leanne Gibbs of Paducah was a passenger in Ferguson's van and was injured in the crash. She was taken to a local hospital for treatment. Ferguson and two other juvenile passengers were not hurt. Henry was reportedly under the influence at the time of the crash. He was arrested and charged with operating a motor vehicle under the influence of alcohol with aggravating circumstances, along with 4 counts of wanton endangerment and no registration plates. I'm Mike Cooper.
2: 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More news here later anytime at WestKentuckyStar.com.
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8: Again, whether it's NFL or college, update the results of the poll question before we get to that, Dylan.
9: When it comes to oysters, East Coast, West Coast, or no coast? 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
8: Okay. I don't know if I'd agree with that, but I would say that they have some tasty ones. Prince Edward Island.
9: Ding, ding, ding.
8: Those are always great. Yes, Dill.
9: I was about to say, PEI, have you explored?
8: Oh, okay. Yeah, yeah. No, I haven't been there, but I've had the oysters. Yeah, Paul.
10: Are there any East Coast, West Coast oyster wars? Is anyone any casualties there? Does it get terse?
8: I don't know if there's any turf wars there. Stat of the day brought to you by Panini America, the official trading cards of the Dan Patrick Show. Most must-win game of the weekend. Todd, I'll start with you. Which one stands out?
11: I'm going to go with Big Dave Ray's Lions needing to take care of business at Ford Field and not just win, but rough up those New York Jets, quiet all the people that are saying the Lions have already missed their window to win a Super Bowl.
8: All right. How about you, Dylan? Most must-win game of the weekend.
9: I am going with the Texans, the Houston Texans, divisional matchup against

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8: I'm meteorologist Lou Jaton with your weekend forecast. Sunny skies for today, high temperatures in the low 80s. Winds out of the northeast at about 5 miles per hour. For tonight, becoming partly cloudy eventually. Overnight lows in the upper 50s. For Saturday, partly sunny with high temperatures in the upper 70s. Very nice. And then for Sunday, mostly cloudy with high temperatures in the upper 70s. Through the weekend, we'll have overnight lows in the upper 50s. I'm meteorologist Lou Jaton on the fans.
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4: From the West Kentucky Star Newsroom, I'm Brad Munson. A four-vehicle crash on Thursday afternoon in Leadbetter injured four and blocked U.S. 60. The crash happened just before 2 p.m. near U.S. 60 and Sheila Drive. According to the Livingston County Sheriff's Office, a westbound SUV driven by 17-year-old Raven Young of Leadbetter slowed to turn onto Sheila Drive. The vehicle behind her, a car driven by 42-year-old Tracy Peterson of Smithland, made an evasive maneuver to the right to avoid a collision. The third vehicle in line, a pickup driven by 59-year-old James Lamb of Salem, could not stop and collided with both. The crash forced the SUV of Young into the oncoming lane, where it was hit again, this time head-on by an oncoming SUV driven by 73-year-old Sylvia Neville of Bowes. Young's vehicle was spun around by that collision back into the truck of Lamb. Neville was seriously injured and had to be flown by air evac to an out-of-state hospital. Young, Peterson, and Lamb, the Burnett fire chief, were all taken to local hospitals for treatment. That crash remains under investigation. A Wednesday night crash in McCracken County sent one person to the hospital and another to jail.
5: The crash occurred just after 10 p.m. near Benton Road and Oaks Road. The investigation by McCracken County Sheriff's deputies indicated that a pickup driven by Caleb Henry of Keble struck a van driven by Leroy Ferguson of Paducah. Ferguson was attempting to turn from Benton to Oaks Road at the time of the crash. Leanne Gibbs of Paducah was a passenger in Ferguson's van and was injured in the crash. She was taken to a local hospital for treatment. Ferguson and two other juvenile passengers were not hurt. Henry was reportedly under the influence at the time of the crash. He was arrested and charged with operating a motor vehicle under the influence of alcohol with aggravating circumstances, along with four counts of wanton endangerment and no registration plates. I'm Mike Cooper.
4: 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That runs through Saturday night at 10 o'clock. Parking will be at a premium. 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Be careful. 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More news here later anytime at WestKentuckyStar.com.
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13: San Francisco 49ers edge rusher Nick Bosa is going to miss Sunday's game against the Cardinals because of a calf strain. Bosa suffered the injury in practice on Thursday. ESPN says he could miss multiple weeks because of the injury. Commanders quarterback Jaden Daniels is only being ruled out of this Sunday's home game against the Seahawks. GM Adam Peters told the Sports Junkies on 106.7 FM in D.C. that surgery is not on the table for Daniels, and there have been no discussions to place him on injured reserve. Rams wide receiver Puka Nacua is doubtful unable to play on Sunday night against the Broncos because of his groin injury. Well, the

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11: 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We'll get to Dan Beyer and the sports update in just a second. I think Dan Beyer had a question for us. 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
12: That's all right. I had more to say. 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Get in line.
11: Let's go to I love the beef that you have with Dan Beyer simply because you've never won a Mount Rushmore Monday. You're still holding on to it. Welcome back from a long weekend. Let's go to Chad, who's in Pennsylvania today. Chad, go ahead. 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
12: Great start.
11: There we go. Chad. Well, let's see. Hold on, Mikey. Me and Mikey are playing a game. We are battling. Is Chad? All right, let's start again. Let's go to Chad in Pennsylvania today. Chad, go ahead. You're on Fox Sports Radio.
13: Yeah, first of all, I was going to say I love the show, you guys, and Stu Godson. Glad to have you out here. But, yeah, you guys got to remember, AM radio is still dominating. There's all parts of the rural country where we got no satellite in between the mountains. So
11: that's what I'm talking about.
13: And the caller. and then, also, I wondered what you guys thought the chances of Aaron Rodgers surviving this year with this

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10: That's why this is show number 5 today.
8: I had to take a deep breath before I read those.
9: That was a long list. Now that you've caught your breath there, Taylor, I wanted to ask you some Knicks questions.
10: Oh, wow.
9: A, I know it's not basketball season, but I don't care.
10: It's always basketball season for you.
9: Exactly. How are you feeling? You're still living in the afterglow of this championship? I was talking with our barber. Not only do we share a trainer, we share a barber. Taylor and I are practically relatives. He was commenting on your tattoo, and he said it was pretty nice. But how do you think, how
8: the
9: are you?
8: The barber said that, or the trainer said that?
9: Barber said
8: okay.
9: that. Barber said that. How is the life of a Knicks fan today? Is it still just as joyous as it was in July?
8: It is glorious. Izzy, I'm starting to get worried that once the season starts, I thought the second the Knicks lost a couple of games, I would be ready to fire everybody and freaking out. I'm starting to get a little worried that a little bit of Stu Gotts is creeping into me where if the Knicks start losing, I think I might revert back into just going, I'm an NBA champion.
9: Yeah. I mean, it's not a bad way to go. Do you get nervous at all when things like the Cat contract extension stall news comes out? Because you always know that you knew James Dolan was never going to be a I'm going to pay no matter what type of guy. Now that he's got a championship, he's probably going to be more frugal than ever, no?
8: So I do think Cat deserves an extension, but I don't think there's any world in which Cat should get an extension where he doesn't take a pay cut. Because if you're telling me the Knicks offer and the LA Clippers offer is the same, or the Clippers offer more, if Cat wants to take that and go be irrelevant in LA playing for that Clippers team,
10: go ahead and
8: do that. There used to be like this Knicks tax, Izzy, where it felt like the Knicks had to pay more for people to come there because of the stink that revolved around their franchise. And I think Jalen Brunson, since he's gotten here, has kind of flipped that narrative around to be like, you don't have to make top dollar to be here because winning in New York should carry an extra financial motivation for you.
9: Now, you're going to have to forgive me on this. I should probably know this. Is the Knicks offer or is Cat question? Wanting the max extension and the Knicks aren't offering it? Is that, or is it slightly under the max?
8: It's definitely slightly under the max. So the max that the Knicks could offer is like 4 years, like

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9: The Boston Red Sox clinched the 5th spot in the American League with a 4-3 win over the Cubs today at Fenway in Game 1 of a doubleheader. That means the Red Sox will face the Yankees next week in the wild card series in the American League. Cubs right now a half game ahead of the Phillies for the final wild card. By dropping that game today, Cubs and Red Sox are going to play at 5:35 Eastern. Yankees, by the way, just about to get underway with the Orioles. 49ers defensive end Nick Bosa is going to miss Sunday's game against the Cardinals because of a calf strain. Giants quarterback Jackson Dart had surgery on his knee today. While there's no practice for Bears quarterback Caleb Williams or Tyson Bagent, as Case Keenum took first-team reps. The Commanders will be without quarterback Jaden Daniels against the Seahawks on Sunday, but multiple reports say the team considers it a week-to-week injury, and Adam Peters told the Sports Junkies in Washington, D.C., surgery is not on the table, and there have been no talks of IR. Texans ruled out wide receiver Nico Collins against the Colts. Puka Nacua doubtful for the Rams to face the Broncos. I'm Dan Beyer.
10: You want winners? 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
11: God bless football.
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23: 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That was Taylor's question. He's going to miss Jackson Dart so much. 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
24: 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If I were Cam Scataboo, I'd tell all of the TV cameramen, please don't zoom in on my face. Because, man, it does some weird stuff.
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8: And here's what you need to know.
9: The San Francisco 49ers will be without defensive end Nick Bosa Sunday against the Arizona Cardinals because of a calf strain. He suffered the injury in practice this week. ESPN says that he could miss multiple weeks because of the injury. Commanders quarterback Jaden Daniels is only being ruled out of this Sunday's home game against the Seahawks. This was GM Adam Peters earlier today on the Sports Junkies talking about Daniels' elbow.
10: As of right now, surgery is not on the table, and we haven't discussed IR. So it's just a matter of how we're going to get him back on the field, and that's still to be determined.
9: Marcus Mariota will still start for Washington Sunday against the Seahawks. Seahawks head coach Mike McDonald confirmed Sam Darnold will return and start in week three. Giants quarterback Jackson Dart had knee surgery today. No practice for Bears quarterbacks Caleb Williams or Tyson Bagent. Texans will be without wide receiver Nico Collins against the Colts on Sunday. Red Sox beat the Cubs 4-3. Boston will face the Yankees in an AL wildcard series next week. I'm Dan Beyer.
11: Is Covino and Rich.
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11: Just two guys with East Coast roots.
14: I took it back to my East Coast roots.
15: Come on, do it for Jersey. Let's go. Walking here. Up yours.
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12: Right, Friday, let's go.
14: Oh, not just any Friday.
12: It's a Covino and Rich four-year celebration Friday. Yeah.
14: Oh, yeah, that too. Let's go, guys. Let's
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14: Break out Tony.
19: Today's Friday.
12: Covino and Rich have done it again. Tony and Tony style. So we've been here for over five plus.

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1: We'll see. 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
12: 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Used to do weekends.
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15: How many months?
12: How
15: many months was it? How many months was it on Sundays? Was it 11 months? Was it a full year?
14: Yeah,
15: full year.
14: Almost. Yeah, right.
12: And of course, I'd like to thank our bosses. I'd like to kiss some ass while we're at it.
13: What are you kissing ass?
12: Who else? I want to thank the Fox Sports Radio Nation, of course, because it's a joy spending time with you guys every day. I also just want to, for the heck of it, thank Pablo Torre just to stay on his good side. You know,
14: yes.
12: Does anybody want to get on this guy's bad side?
15: No, man.
12: I know Tim Tebow doesn't. Nobody does.
13: No.
12: So.
13: No.
12: Anyway, we're Covino and Rich.
14: Every day we should sign the show up in that game. Pablo Torre, you handsome devil.
12: Hey, dude, say handsome Pablo.
16: What is it that Tony Kornheiser goes? He goes, good night, Canada. We go, good night, Pablo Torre.
12: Yeah, and Pablo Torre, stay handsome, my buddy. We're Covino and Rich on Fox Sports Radio. In fact, we're going to be celebrating later on. We have a montage of highlights plus prizes we're going to give away. Behind the scenes, we got Dickie's Wild Wings.
15: Yes.
12: And we got everything Blunt Cakes.
15: Oh, man. Covino brought in fancy desserts.
12: Yeah, man. We're celebrating. Thank you guys for celebrating with us. If you want to say something nice, at Covino and Rich at Fox Sports Radio.
14: Name the movie. Blunt Cake. Bunt? Bunt. Bunt? Bunt. Bunt Cake. Come on.
12: I don't remember.
14: No?
12: I do. It sounds familiar, but I don't know. What is it?
14: I'll leave it out there. Hey, if you know the answer to that.
15: Yeah, it'll be our first prize pack giveaway today.
14: I'm feeling generous. Prize packs.
12: Well, guess what?
14: Bunt Cake.
12: We talked a lot about the game last night, but college football this weekend. College football, bigger than the game. It's the friends, food, traditions, and Saturday spent together.
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12: I was just rocking one, bro, with my Dickie's Wild Wings.
14: You know what I have? I have the
12: zero sugar one.
14: The cherry.
12: Oh, yeah.
14: The cherry Dr. Pepper.
12: Oh, yeah.
14: Oh.
12: Grab your crew, crack open a Dr. Pepper. 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Available at Sam's Club.
14: Right. And by the way, my wife's convinced Dr. Pepper goes best with Taco Bell.
12: Dr. Pepper's the best. And
14: absolutely.
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0: Picking off a cliff line got me good.
1: All right, guys. Funny. So
0: we don't mean that. It's just funny.
1: We have a couple of minutes left here in hour one. Can you guys give me each one funny or great moment you remember from your time at FSR, and then we'll do the other three on the other side.
2: I wrote down, well, you gave us the homework because I'm one of your four favorite moments over the past 4 years. I did also write down a few of my biggest surprises, like Sam's middle name, Javier.
1: All right.
2: Dan Beyer, never seeing Rocky. Like, there's been surprises like that, but if you're asking me my favorite moments, I'll give you my first one of the four.
3: How about Dan Beyer having that that tiff with his neighbor because the kid was playing basketball late at night?
2: Oh, yeah. I learned that Dan Beyer doesn't like late-night cigars.
4: Yeah.
2: Oh, that's so
0: wacky
2: funny.
0: Tobacco
4: that's
0: cigars,
4: not the late-night cigars. It was the 3 hours of cigars that we had to keep our windows closed for.
2: Yeah.
4: That's what it was.
0: And the wacky tobacco.
3: You know what? I'll throw out a random one because we have our top four for the 4 years, right? So I'll just throw out a random one.
1: Okay.
3: Like a fun memory. You know, I think we went over a lot of listeners by, you know, putting in the extra effort and doing those Dan Patrick fill-ins. And we always volunteering, like, yeah, we'll do it because we just want to bring people over to our show, right? Bring as many people as possible. The more, the merrier. And as part of that journey, I think we're one of the only shows to fill in for both Dan Patrick and Colin on the same day. So that stands out to me.
1: Yeah, that was a wild day.
3: That was like a crazy day because we were running on fumes, but we did it. We powered through together, and we made it happen.
2: Covino's list is going to be about what he considers his personal accolades. Mine's about you guys.
3: No, it's not. I just said how we were trying to win people over and welcome them to our show.
2: I was going to say, I feel like I really do love you guys outside of the show as well. So my memories of the show over the last 4 years, like, for instance, Danny G, I remember the first time we hung out with you personally. Covino and I watched you order a cheeseburger saying you were hungrier than ever before. You took one bite and you're like, I'm gonna bring it back to my room. I like to eat in my room.
1: It's because they took an hour.
2: The whole ride, the whole walk home, I remember being like, our new producer, Danny G, seems like a cool guy. He just told us he was the hungriest he's ever been, and then he just took one bite and he's gonna bring it back to the room. Like, how does he eat?
0: He's gonna make love to it.
1: The place we went to was garbage.
2: Well, I have other fun memories, but that was my first memory of you, so we got more Covino and Rich next. We are
3: Rich, football season's here, and feeding the whole crew every weekend can add up.
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9: 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Markets closed higher to end a volatile week, supported by AI-related tech stocks. A report of continued negotiations between the U.S. and Iran on the conflict helped boost investor sentiment today. Gold was higher, oil lower. The NASDAQ was up 129 points to close at 27,069. The S&P up 39 points to close at 7,743. And the Dow was up 479 points to close at 51,829. Most active stocks on the New York Exchange include New Holdings closing at 1358, up 2 cents, and Nokia closing at 1038, down 5 cents. On the NASDAQ, Intel closed at $123, down $4.39, and NVIDIA closed at $225.07, that was up 49 cents today. 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
11: what you need to know.
12: It'll be the Red Sox and Yankees next week in an American League wildcard series after the Red Sox secured their spot in the five spot in the American League standings. So it's a 4-5 matchup in the wild card after the Red Sox beat the Cubs today 4-3 at Fenway. Now the Cubs are still in the thick of things in the National League, and they're scoreless with the Red Sox right now in the second inning. Major League Baseball has moved the Red Sox-Cubs game that was supposed to take place tomorrow to Sunday, and the game will be played at Tropicana Field in St. Petersburg, Florida, as the NL wild card race is still wide open. Orioles lead the Yankees 9-1 in the seventh. Pete Alonso's homered twice for the O's. Niners defensive end Nick Bosa is going to miss Sunday's game against the Cardinals because of a calf strain. He could miss multiple weeks, according to ESPN. Sam Darnold's back for the Seahawks. He'll start against the Commanders. Well, no practice today for Bears quarterbacks Caleb Williams or Tyson Bagent. Nico Collins out for the Texans. Puka Nacua is doubtful for the Rams to face the Broncos. I'm Dan Beyer.
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9: These 29 carries, that 55-yard run.
10: Yeah.
9: That dude is showing why he's a superstar. And they just looked electric last night. So maybe he's prisoner of the moment, but he had a big night. Yeah. It's got
10: to
9: be him.
10: What's up, DB?
11: Props to you guys on 4 years. Great job.
10: Great job
11: to Danny on the imaging of that piece as well. I don't know how much this show means to Sam, so congratulations, guys.
10: Thank you, man.
12: Thank you, DB. Have a great weekend. Go Seahawks.
11: Yes.
9: Go. And before we get into weekend hobnobbing,
11: yes,
9: we have a phone call, Danny G.
12: Yeah, one more quick call here. Chris in Dayton has been holding.
10: Hey, Chris.
13: Hey, guys. I know you don't have much time. I'll make it quick. I just want to tell you guys, I watch you guys every day when I get home from work. We absolutely love you guys. You guys got the best crew. Danny G is the man. Me and my four-year-old son watch you guys every day, and he loves you guys.
10: What's your son's name?
13: Joseph. He's actually named after Joe Burrow. We had him right when the Bengals won the AFC Championship.
10: Nice. So, yo, what's up, little Joey?
14: Hey, Joey.
10: Hey, Joe. What's up, buddy?
13: Hey, hi.
15: Hey.
10: Thanks, Joseph.
9: Look at that. You know
12: Thank
9: what?
12: You
9: know, maybe the Bengals win in his lifetime. How cool would that be?
13: Yeah,
9: I was thinking that, right?
12: Hopefully
9: little kid
12: this year for them.
9: Yeah, maybe. You know, 4 years old.
14: Well, thank you, guys. We

0: Resident Evil in theaters. It's that Halloween time of the year.
1: I've heard good things.
0: Yeah, everyone's saying it's great. Maybe you want to check that out. Resident Evil was number one last week, so maybe you see it this week. And if you want that scary vibe, like I said, Monster on Netflix. It's getting conflicting reviews. I thought it was a fun watch. Monster, the Lizzie Borden story. It's an exaggerated fictional sort of spin on the real story of Lizzie Borden. And then Over Promise 156, our bonus podcast. Check it out. We talk about matchups that we never got because we're finally getting the Anthony Joshua Tyson Fury fight in December. But matchups we never got and fake sports outrage on Over Promise 156 right here on our YouTube page.
2: Right. If you like reality shows, I hear that Wonka one is better than you think. You ever seen that? Wonka?
0: I've seen it on Netflix.
2: On Netflix. Also, you got a new season of The Gentlemen with Theo James. That's on Netflix. The new Joe Coy. We talked about that last week, but I'm going to watch that this weekend.
0: Blue in the face.
2: And Not a Stranger. It's about a crazy nanny that gets between the husband and wife.
0: Ooh.
2: Salacious.
0: Ooh.
2: And I'm going to catch up on all my other shows. Going to catch up on Ted Lasso and all that. Anything you want to add, Danny G?
3: Yeah, so week four in college football is loaded. We're running out of time. I'll give you my two favorites. Number one, Texas, is at number 14, Tennessee. Woo! And number 17, Iowa, is at number 18, Michigan.
2: Nice. And the Niners clobber the Cardinals this weekend. Can't wait for that. It's going to be terrible. Oh, my goodness. Can't wait.
3: Let's go, Cardinals.
2: All right, we'll see you guys back here on Monday. Have a great weekend. Arrivederci, baby.
0: See you in the promised land.
2: Goodbye.
0: Happy anniversary. Yay!
4: Today's Friday.
0: Rich, college football isn't just about what happens on the field. It's about the whole game day experience.
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7: Coming to you live from Ty Holland Field in Murray, Kentucky, where one of the best matchups in the Commonwealth is right here tonight as the undefeated Murray High Tigers welcome the McCracken County Mustangs. The Mustangs coming off one of their most complete wins of this early season last week. They're going to need another performance of that this week as the Tigers of Murray, one of the best teams on this schedule for McCracken County, and playing up to the level they have expected all year long. It's the Mustangs and the Murray High Tigers, and it's coming up right here on 99.5 The Fan. Good evening, ladies and gentlemen, wherever you may be. Alongside Jimmy Garrett, I'm Eric Chumbler. Jimmy, overall, this is a matchup you and I have been looking forward to since the schedule came out. It is a Murray team that is loaded. It is a McCracken County team that is playing better than what most have expected so far this year. It could be a really good one tonight.
8: Yeah, Eric, you know, when I take a look at the Mustang season, you coming in here playing this game against Murray. Murray's undefeated. Murray had an excellent season last year. And one of the things I wonder a little bit, you know, will Murray have a little tendency to overlook McCracken County? When you look at McCracken County's record coming into tonight's game, they're 3-2. So you could say McCracken County's just right there at that 500 mark. Murray's undefeated. But when you take a little bit more in-depth look, I mean, one of the things, Eric, I want to talk about for a few moments is a little more in-depth look at McCracken County's record. I mean, they're 3-2, but those two losses, one of them coming to Mayfield, quality program, similar to Murray. McCracken County had their opportunities to put Mayfield away, unable to do it. And that game ultimately ended up in overtime, and McCracken County went for the win, ended up coming up short on that two-point conversion, and ultimately losing that game 58-57. So you could say, really, for the most part, McCracken County had the opportunity, weren't able to finish, as I mentioned, to beat Mayfield. So that was a quality football game between two quality football programs. And then you go back to the Tillman game. When you go back and take a look at that Tillman game, for three quarters of that game, McCracken County played even up. At the beginning of that fourth quarter, that game was 36-36. So McCracken County played even with Tillman for three or four quarters, and then ultimately lost in overtime to Mayfield. So easily, McCracken County could be 4-1 if the outcome of that overtime game would have been differently, and they didn't allow them to come back after a little bit of a delay in the game. And then I think the other situation is, you know, really McCracken County fell off a little bit there in the fourth quarter against a quality program in Paducah Tillman.

0: ultimately, when you looked at the scoreboard, it was 64-36. Felt like McCracken County really got blown out, but as you and I know, that's not the case. McCracken County played three quarters of really quality football against another quality program in Tillman. So when you take that, Eric, you look at two of your best programs in Western Kentucky, in Tillman and Mayfield. McCracken County had their opportunities against Tillman, at least through the first three quarters. Really should have won that Mayfield game. Some unexpected mistakes there late in the game, particularly turnovers, and ended up losing that game. So for McCracken County, Eric, if you could erase one quarter against Tillman in the last 2 minutes and 55 seconds against Mayfield, including the overtime, McCracken County's up there at 4-1, maybe 5-0. So I think if Murray looked at the schedule, looked at the fact that McCracken County comes in here tonight 3-2, looks at the fact that Tillman beat them by 28 points, all of which were in the fourth quarter, does Murray take a little bit of a softer view and overlook McCracken County versus really being prepared for a team, Eric, that you and I and Ivan all think is a quality program, and unfortunately in the Mayfield game, just a couple turnovers short of winning that game, and really just the fact that they got a little bit tired in that fourth quarter against Tillman would have had an opportunity to make that a much closer football game. So tonight, Eric, if Murray does come in here overlooking McCracken County, I think it's a great opportunity for McCracken County to get a big win.
1: No doubt. It will be a tall task for these Mustangs, but a task they can fulfill with some of the football we have watched them play so far this year. It's the Buffalo Wild Wings pregame show. Make your pregame or postgame at Buffalo Wild Wings of Paducah. Appetizers, entrees, desserts, everything in between, they've got it for you at Buffalo Wild Wings in Paducah. It won't be Buffalo Wild Wings for us tonight, but it will be something here in Murray. And we'll be thinking of Buffalo Wild Wings, though, while we are eating our late-night dinner tonight. Make them your post-game stop tonight. Buffalo Wild Wings of Paducah. Let us know you're listening on the C-Plant Federal Credit Union text hotline tonight, 270-557-8223, 270-557-8223. We will shout you out courtesy of C-Plant Federal Credit Union, seven counties in Western Kentucky to serve you. A gorgeous night here in Murray. When we come back, we'll get you set for what should be a perfect night here on the football field between two very good ball clubs. Murray and McCracken County, that's when we return. 99.5 The Fan.
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0: back here at Ty Holland Field. Murray is the Murray Middle School, actually. Normally a habit of saying Murray High School, but their baseball and football facility at the backyard of Murray Middle School on a perfect night here at Ty Holland Field. The Mustangs going up against one of the final unbeatens in the state of Kentucky, the undefeated Tigers of Murray High. Let's go ahead and take a look at last week's performance for the McCracken County Mustangs, probably their most complete performance of this season in their win against Union County. With that, Jimmy Garrett.
1: So taking a look at the Mustangs last week, they ended up winning that game against Union County 43-7. They ended up taking a 35-point lead there, had a running clock in that game, posted another touchdown there in the second half, put it up to 43-7. When you look at it, McCracken County dominated on the passing side of the game. Cole Presswood had a big night, 18 attempts, 13 completions, 242 yards in those 13 completions, 5 touchdowns. So for a completion ratio of 72%, anytime you get north of 60, particularly north of 66 completion ratio, you're having a great night. Cole Presswood, 72% in that game the other night against Union County. From a receiving standpoint, a big night for Quaterion Turner. He's a guy that we see playing offense, we see him playing defense. We'll talk about his tackling here in just a few moments, but he had a big game there for the Mustangs. 3 receptions, 100 yards, 2 touchdowns, averaging on that game 33 yards per reception. The big one was just a great catch there from Cole Presswood, but he was able to get around his defender and take that all the way in for a touchdown. Jakari Matcham, a little quieter night for Jakari Matcham, probably one of the quietest nights we've seen from him in his career so far for the Mustangs. 4 receptions, 36 yards, but he as well had a touchdown. Brentley Gregory, another good game. Guy that doesn't catch a lot of passes, but he gets it into the end zone. Brentley Gregory, two receptions, 16 total yards, touchdown as well. And then you had Jude Lanier. He had a good night as well. 2 receptions, 73 yards, and he had a touchdown. So you had 4 different Mustang receivers score touchdowns in that game. And another guy who caught a pass, we'll talk about him a little bit on defense, was a first-timer from McCracken County, Weston Buckhalter. Last week, for the fans at home, it was the first time that he was eligible to dress for the Mustangs. He came in there and played both defense and offense. He had 2 receptions for 72 yards. So as the Mustangs, as I mentioned, 13 total receptions, 242 yards, and 5 touchdowns. They were averaging 18.6 yards per reception for the Mustangs. From a rushing standpoint, a little bit of a slow night overall for the Mustangs. As I said, they made their offense up on the passing game. Running game overall, the Mustangs. Presswood was sacked the second time this season. We'll look at their season stats in a few moments. Second time this season be sacked. Lost 15 yards on that. Logan Lamo had a little bit of a quieter night. He only rushed the ball 4 times, 21 yards. But we will note that's a 5-point

0: 3 yard per carry average. The guy who had a big night was Jontavious McCauley. He came in off the bench, 9 carries, 50 yards. Those were in the second half. He did an excellent job. He was averaging 5.6 yards per carry. So when you look at it from a rushing standpoint, for the Mustangs, the two main running backs there, McCauley and Lamo, averaging better than 5 yards per carry. But when you look at it overall, just 14 carries for this team. I think one of the keys to talk about for a moment there is offensively for the Mustangs in that game, they only ran a total of 32 plays. Typically, offensively, you'll see a good bit more than that, somewhere in the 50 to 60 range. Only 13 offensive plays, excuse me, 32 offensive plays in that game against Union County. Taking a look at a couple other stats, Brock Wilson had a good night, 5 for 5. On the PAT standpoint, he did have a good punt. He had a 46-yard punt for the Mustangs in that game. Taking a look at it from a defensive standpoint, several guys had a good night. We've got to start out by talking about Jake Thagard. He had a big night. He had a total of 7 tackles. He had a sack and a half, and he also had 2 tackles for a loss. And so he had an excellent evening from a tackling standpoint. Another guy that had a good night, Micah Cloak, the freshman. He ended up with 5 tackles. He had the other half of that sack along with Jake Thagard. He had a tackle and a half for a loss as well. Max Sturm, the guy that's back on the field, which is key tonight for the Mustangs as well. Max Sturm ended up with 5 tackles. He had a tackle and a half for a loss as well on this team. And then you got to talk about Quarterion Turner. We picked him last week for player of the game, 100 yards, as I just mentioned, receiving. He also had 3 tackles. 2 of those tackles were for a loss. One of the things to note about Turner, all 3 of those were solo tackles that he had in that game, and as I mentioned, 2 of them for a loss. Some other guys, Stephen Pitts, he ended up with 3 tackles. Bo Davis won. Brentley Gregory won. Hunter Layfield, who played late in the game, he ended up with 4. Colin Salen, who's been playing a lot of defense for the Mustangs, he had 3. Weston Buckhalter, he had a tackle. We also have to mention that Buckhalter had an interception that he took back for 6, so big turnover there for the Mustangs in that game. A couple other guys to mention, Elijah Pullen, he had 3 tackles. And Charlie Higdon, a little bit of a quiet night for Charlie Higdon. Charlie had two total tackles, both of those were assists, so a little bit of a quieter night for Charlie Higdon. So overall, Eric, when you look at that Mustang performance, only 32 offensive plays running that game, 18 passing, 14 from a running standpoint. Mustangs did average almost 19 yards per catch and averaged better than 5 yards per carry. So statistically, those are not big numbers, and we know there was a running clock, so you don't get near as many opportunities. When you look at it on an average standpoint, the Mustangs had an excellent game last week against Union County.
1: That is overall the statistical breakdown for the Mustangs in that strong win over the Braves of Union County. It will not be that easy tonight for the Mustangs, rest assured, as this is by far one of the best matchups in the state, if not the best matchup in the state across the Commonwealth tonight. And this pregame festival atmosphere feels like it. It is a wonderful crowd here early on for 45 minutes till WPSD here doing a live broadcast as Murray has a live DJ. A lot of folks here early. It feels like a raucous environment, Jimmy, in which the Mustangs will have to kind of battle the crowd as well.
0: Yeah, Eric, I think, though, the big difference here, you and I and Ivan were here 2 years ago for this Murray game, same night basically of the year. And it was just a huge pour down. I couldn't say that word there. You'll have to have me spell that maybe at some point. I was going to say, just a huge downpour from a rain standpoint. The ball was floating on the field. The field was in bad shape. I think one of the things nice tonight, just for the fans at home to know, the field does look in very good shape here tonight at Murray. I think that'll be a plus. I think one other thing, Eric, that we've got to note, Ivan and I talked a little bit about it pregame. This field has a big crown in the middle of it. I mean, it really has a lot of slope to both of the sidelines, and you wonder if some way that may have an impact on the game from McCracken County. Playing on a field that's just it's a grass field, a big crown in the middle of it, does that have an impact one way or the other?
1: And that will be one thing we watch throughout the night as McCracken County set to take on the Tigers of Murray. It's the Buffalo Wild Wings pregame show. Make your pregame or postgame at Buffalo Wild Wings in Paducah. Appetizers, entrees, desserts, everything in between, they've got it for you.

0: at Buffalo Wild Wings. As you can hear the crowd going a little bit wild to our left. They are ready for the Tigers of Murray. It's a wonderful crowd here for Murray High. When we come back, we'll take a look at the season stats for the McCracken County Mustangs, as well as that for the Murray Tigers, all when we return. 99.5 The Fan.
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0: Gorgeous night here in Murray, Kentucky, in Ty Holland Field as the McCracken County Mustangs get set to take on the Murray Tigers. We are counting you down to kickoff, 39 minutes away, right here on 99.5 The Fan. A wonderful environment here at Ty Holland Field for their undefeated Murray Tigers. It will be a challenging environment tonight for the Mustangs to take on this evening. As we take a look at this matchup, let's take a look at the season stats for the Mustangs. Once again with that, Jimmy Garrett.
9: So taking a look at these season stats, and we got to start out and take a look at Cole Press with the young quarterback for this team. So far this season from a passing standpoint, 127 attempts, 82 completions. It's right at a 65% completion ratio. And overall yardage-wise, 1,399 yards so far in the first half of this season, 15 touchdowns against two interceptions. As I mentioned earlier in the stats from last week's game, he was sacked. That was only the second time this season that Cole Presswood has been sacked. So when you look at it from a season standpoint, and I think, Eric, you mentioned on the way down, number three in the state right now, Cole Presswood, averaging 279.8 yards per game. We'll give him 280. Eric got a communication earlier this week that showed him number three in the state of Kentucky, averaging 280 yards per game from a passing standpoint. Taking a look at it from a receiving standpoint, when you look at this team, there's several leaders on this team. We've got to start down here with Jakari Matcham. Jakari Matcham so far this season, 30 receptions, 494 yards, so he's on pace to break that 1,000-yard mark, four touchdowns. Right now he is averaging 98.8 yards per game overall in yards per catch. He's right at

16.5. Taking a look at the next highest, you know, from a wide receiver standpoint, Jude Lanier, 370 yards on 17 receptions. He's got 5 touchdowns this season. From a yardage standpoint, he's averaging 92.5. So both of those guys right up there at the 100-yard mark per game between Jude Lanier and Jakari Matcham. Some other guys that are having a good season, we got to talk about Brentley Gregory. He's had 15 receptions so far, 173 yards. He has 2 touchdowns, so he's averaging right at 35 yards per game. And then, as we mentioned last week, Corterion Turner, 7 receptions, 130 yards. 3 of those receptions and 100 of those yards came last week. He has 2 touchdowns. He's averaging 26 yards per game. A couple other guys to mention that have multiple receptions for this team so far this year. Martin Thomas, who we see at times on the field, he's got 3 receptions, 89 yards. He has a touchdown. Logan Lamo, 1 reception for 5. Tucker James, we can't leave out our man Tucker James, center, first offensive play of the season. He caught it off a tipped pass from his center position, took it downfield for 4 yards. So we've got to keep Tucker James in here on the passing standpoint. Micah Klopes got a big reception. 1 reception this year out of that tight end position. 42 yard. It was a touchdown run. For the fans at home, we've got to remind everybody, we saw the best stiff arm that we've seen in any level of football this year, this fall in America, by Micah Klopes. He put a guy on his backside with a stiff arm there. Hudson Phillips, 1 reception, 17 yards. Colin Salen, who we've seen in here as well, he's got 4 receptions for 58. And then Weston Buckhalter, who we talked about, had an interception for a touchdown last week. He's got 2 receptions so far this year for 17 yards. Taking a look at it from a rushing standpoint, right now the Mustangs, 837 total yards from a rushing standpoint, and that's led by Logan Alamo. He, so far this season, is having a good season. Logan Alamo right now, 85 carries, 398 yards, and a touchdown. Then you've got Elijah Pullen. You got to talk about Elijah Pullen. The big nose guard on this team, our defensive lineman, comes in and plays in that heavy package. Right now he's got 30 carries, 167 yards, 5 touchdowns, and a 2-point conversion for the big man in Elijah Pullen. Another guy having a good season from a rushing standpoint, Jakari Matcham. We just talked about him being the leading receiver on this team. He also is number 3 from a rushing standpoint. 13 carries, 109 yards, 3 rushing touchdowns for Jakari Matcham. Presswood's not having a bad season either. He certainly has got some negative yards from those 2 sacks, but 22 carries so far this year, 42 yards. Cole Presswood, as well as Elijah Pullen, 5 touchdowns. So for the Mustang team, 837 yards, 14 rushing touchdowns so far this season. A couple other guys to mention. Charlie Higdon's got a carry, 1 for 4 yards. Brentley Gregory, 1 for minus 3. He picked up that bad snap the other night. And then Braylon Brooks, another guy, comes off the bench. He's got 7 carries for 42. And then Jontavious McCauley, who we talked about, had a big night last week against Union County. 16 carries so far this year for 78 yards. Taking a look overall from a PAT standpoint, taking a look at special teams, Brock Wilson, he's having a good year. He's 21 of 22 on PAT, so he's right at 95% so far this season. As we know from a field goal standpoint, he's a 2 of 4, but he broke the high school record at McCracken County with a 53-yard field goal there, breaking his own record that was previously at 48 yards. Defensively, taking a look at this team at the defensive leader so far this season, Charlie Higdon, who we expected to be the leader, 28 tackles so far this season, even with a quiet night last week when he only had 2 tackles. Corterion Turner, who has really done a great job defensively, he's got a total of 23 tackles. And then you look at Max Sturm, who's missed a game, and he's still really 4th on this list with a total of 20 tackles per game. And then we like the freshman in Micah Klopes so far this season, 22 tackles. And then you've got several other guys I want to mention down through here. Christopher Lucas, he's got 7 tackles. Elijah Pullen, he's got 20. Jake Thagard, we got to talk about Jake. He led the team last week with 7 tackles. He's got 23 tackles so far this season. He, too, has only played in 4 football games. Martin Thomas, 13 tackles. Braylon Brooks, 1. Peyton Davis, 2. Jude Lanier's having a good season.

0: missed a game as well. But right now he's at 9 tackles. Ja'Cari Matcham, he's at 10. Brittany Gregory's up to 13 for a guy that's not really started all year on defense, but he's doing a great job. Keaton Miller, who is out, and we understand out for the season, right now he's got 11 total tackles, and Steven Pitts has 17. So you got a number of guys here doing a great job defensively. Taking a look at the Mustangs overall as a team, 5 total sacks so far this season and 22 tackles for a loss. So overall, Eric, when you look at this, you've got some really talented skill players, particularly in that wide receiver position. Cole Presswood's got a lot of guys to throw to. He's thrown to about 8 different players so far this season and racked up, like we said, right shy of 1,400 yards. And then Logan Alamo is doing a good job when Coach Brooks uses him. From a rushing standpoint, he's done a good job with nearly 400 yards so far in these first 5 games. So when you look at it, Eric, the Mustangs really firing on all cylinders from an offensive standpoint with a quality sophomore quarterback in Cole Presswood and a number of skill players around him. And then defensively, I think you've got a number of players, particularly along that front 6, who are really doing a good job controlling the line of scrimmage.
1: That's the season stats this year for the Mustangs as they get set to take on the undefeated Murray Tigers here at Ty Holland Field, just behind the campus of Murray Middle School. Let us know you're listening here tonight on the C-Plan Federal Credit Union text hotline, 270-557-8223, 270-557-8223. We will shout you out courtesy C-Plant Federal Credit Union, 7 counties in Western Kentucky to serve you. When we come back, we'll take a look at the season stats for these high-flying Murray Tigers. That's when we return, 99.5 The Fam.
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6: A gorgeous night here in Murray, Kentucky for what should be one of the best matchups in the Commonwealth here tonight. The McCracken County Mustangs 3-2 on the year, arguably could be 4-1 against the undefeated Murray Tigers 5-0. We are counting you down to kickoff about 25 minutes away. Right here on 99.5 The Fan. Welcome back to the Baird broadcast booth alongside Jimmy Garrett, Ivan Stevens. I'm Eric Chumbler. Thanks for joining us tonight. It's time to look at the season stats for the Tigers. And once again with that, Jimmy Garrett.
7: As Eric said, Murray comes in here tonight 5-0, and they're led by their quarterback, Bruce Willis. Right now, 74 attempts so far this season from a passing standpoint, 44 completions. Total of 702 yards, stoned for 9 touchdowns, 4 interceptions, been sacked twice. One of the things I want to note, so his completion ratio, a little bit below 60%, really right at 59.5%, so about 5 points below where Cole Presswood is. When you look at it from a receiving standpoint, you've got a number of receivers on this team. Kenyon Cunningham's one of the leaders, 295 yards so far this year on 15 receptions. He's got 4 touchdowns. He's averaging 59 yards per game. Next guy on there, Braylon Patterson. He's got 6 receptions, 154 yards. He's got 2 touchdowns. He's averaging 38 yards per game. Then you've got Amari Cunningham right now, 4 receptions, 50 yards, touchdown. Trendon Curd, 3 receptions, 55 yards, touchdown. Maddox Duncan, 3 receptions this year, 36 yards, touchdown. And so overall, you got one other guy on here, Owen Howe. He's got 2 receptions, 15 yards. He has a touchdown as well. So when you take a look at this from a passing standpoint, so far this year, 10 touchdowns for Murray across really almost a dozen different receivers in this team. And when you look at it from a scoring standpoint, you've got a total of, let me just take a quick check there on a touchdown standpoint, you've got 8 different guys have caught touchdown passes so far this season. When you look at the other side, that's where this offense comes from. We talked about Murray. We said they had a total of 803 yards and 10 touchdown passes. When you look at it from a rushing standpoint, you can see that this is the better half of their offense, so we expect a lot of rushing tonight. Overall, they're averaging 268 yards per game compared to just 160 from a passing standpoint. And when you look at this from a rushing standpoint, you've got a number of guys here putting up big yards. But interestingly enough, the leading rusher on this team is the quarterback, as we just mentioned, Bruce Willis. Right now, he's got 53 carries, 468 yards, and a touchdown, and a 2-point conversion as well. And as we talked a little bit pregame, those are design runs. This is just not just scrambling out of the pocket. These are design runs for Bruce Willis on that 468 yards. Number 2 leading running back on this team is Gage Chapman. Gage Chapman right now, he's up at 329 yards on 39 carries. He's got 7 touchdowns. And then the other leading

0: second carrier is Colin Winters. He's got 18 carries, 212 yards. He's got a touchdown. And then you've got a number of other players. Trenton Curd, Maddox Duncan, Azay Richardson. They all have touchdown rushes as well, below 100 yards per game, or 100 yards so far this season, but a touchdown as well. King Williams Jr., he's got a touchdown. Lyric Cole, touchdown. Ryan Walls, touchdown. So when you look at this, 1,344 rushing yards across five games, 268 yards per game, 22 rushing touchdowns compared to just 10 touchdowns from a passing standpoint. So we know tonight that this team is going to be heavy from a passing standpoint. Special teams, nothing there really to comment on. PATs right now, they're 25 of 29. One of the things is that Eric brought up pregame is their best two kickers are not here tonight. So if for some reason this game got close and it came down to field goal kicking, it would be somewhat of a disadvantage to Murray. Their two best kickers are out playing soccer right now for Murray, so they're down to their third-string kicker in this game. That could be instrumental. We'll see how that develops overall in this game. Some guys that are leading tacklers that you're going to hear their names tonight. Gage Chapman, who we just talked about, is also one of their top running backs. He's got 43 tackles so far this year. Azay Richardson, another guy that scored a touchdown rushing. He's got 29. Trenton Curd, 25 tackles. Amari Cunningham, 20. King Williams Jr., 23. Tristan Dennis, 28. So you've got a number of guys. And then you've got a few other guys down here from a tackling standpoint. You got Muncie, he's got 29. Jesse Clark's got 39. Dylan Payne, 23. Lyric Cole is 18. So you've got a number of guys. You've got about a total 11, 12, 13 guys that are better than double digits so far this season tackling. So you've got some talented defensive players on this team as well. So overall, Eric, when you look at it, as we knew coming into tonight's game, that this team is heavy on the run. And we'll see how that plays out throughout the game. But right now, when you look at Murray, you've got three guys there, particularly the quarterback Willis and Chapman. Those two guys are really carrying this offense so far this season.
1: Anytime you got Bruce Willis, that's some serious stuff. And that is exactly what they have on the Tiger sideline here tonight. Looking at the C-Plant Federal Credit Union text hotline tonight, my parents listening back home, they're feeling good about a Mustang surprise win tonight. We love it. And hopefully all of you at home are too. You can let us know you're listening, 270-557-8223, 270-557-8223. 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First, on the defensive side, Jimmy, you must stop the triple threat running game.
0: Yeah, Eric, we just talked about these three guys from Murray that are really, really putting up the yards. Certainly the number one rusher on this team, Bruce Willis. Number two, Gage Chapman. And then number three, Colin Winter. So when you look at this kind of three-headed machine they've got going from a running standpoint, that's going to be where McCracken County's going to have to stop this offense. And when you talk about Willis, anytime you have a dual-threat quarterback, granted the passing stats aren't huge from Willis's standpoint, but the running stats are. So for McCracken County, it's one of those situations where you're going to have to win the line of scrimmage. I think one of the things that plays well for McCracken County coming into this game is we know they've done a good job in run defense. They've got a good, solid six or seven guys, depending how many Coach Brooks puts in the box. But you've got six or seven quality guys along that line of scrimmage that have done a good job stopping the running game. Now, one of the things that could be a little bit different tonight, as we talked about on the way down this evening in preparation for the pregame, they've got some big offensive linemen. So they do have a big offensive line here at Murray for the McCracken County front four, front five, front six guys to contend with. But I think the key there is to really keep an eye on Willis. If they can keep Willis somehow contained there, particularly on first and second down, and push them into a passing situation in third down, it'll be a big benefit. But right now, Eric, it's stopping them at the line of scrimmage, stopping this running game.

0: And stopping them on third and fourth down has been a trouble. And along that same line, creating some turnovers.
1: Yeah, Eric, let's talk about third and fourth down. I mean, you know, Ivan did some stats for us. He did some analysis earlier about a week ago about how McCracken County has done. We've looked at it really all season long. You can take four of the five games, discounting the Union County game. And McCracken County has struggled in third and fourth down situations, particularly third and fourth down situations that are long. It seems like when they get a team in a shorter third down, they're able to stop them, particularly if they try to run for it. But when they get them in a third and long, third and eight, third and nine, you know, third and 13, 15, if they've had a penalty or had a tackle behind the line of scrimmage, McCracken County just seems to be able to let them connect on those long passes and pick those up in third and fourth down situation. I think here, Eric, if you can stop the running game on first and second and get them into a third down and long, fourth down and long, if they go forward on fourth type of situation, and really push Willis that he's going to have to pass the ball to pick that up, I think that would be an advantage if McCracken County's defensive secondary can play good. And certainly we've talked about them all year long. They've got to do their part. If that front seven can stop the running game, those back four or five guys playing in that safety and cornerback position, they've got to not allow these deep passes to pick up third and fourth and long situations. Eric, going on with your comment about creating some turnovers, one of the ways to win in a really tight game, which we're anticipating this being a close game, is who wins the turnover battle. And we know a big difference in that Mayfield game. McCracken County on downs, on fumble, on interception, had eight turnovers in that game against Mayfield and still only lost by 1 point in overtime when they went for two. That was an advantage to Mayfield, particularly coming down the stretch when McCracken County fumbled the ball two times there in the last 2 minutes and 55 seconds. So here tonight, winning that turnover battle, getting an interception like Buckhalter did last week and take it to the house, recovering a fumble, maybe recovering an onside kick from a special team standpoint, but somewhere creating a turnover tonight and coming out of here on the plus side of the turnover could make a big difference for this defense as well.
0: And on the offensive side for the Mustangs, looking for some long drives to keep the Murray offense on the sideline.
1: Yeah, Eric, when you look at Murray, they put up a lot of points this year. I mean, overall, when you look at it, they've had a number of games so far this season where they've put up 50-plus points. And when you look at that, that's a team that's scoring a lot of points. When you go down and look at their schedule, Apollo game 58-50, that went to double overtime. Ivan was here to watch that game. Then you had a situation, Callaway County, their neighbors here, they put up 59 against Graves County, a little less. They put up 25 against Graves County, came back against Marshall, put up 49. And then last week against Russellville High School, they put up 62. So they're averaging better than 50 points per game. What's the best way to slow down a team that's scoring 50 points per game? Keep the offense off the field. And the way to keep the offense off the field is long offensive drives that you're chewing up a lot of clock. And Ivan gave us a stat there a week or two ago where McCracken County only allowed one offensive play in the fourth quarter in a game where they did an excellent job of keeping the ball on their side of the field, keeping their offense on the field, moving the ball down the field gradually with that heavy package and chewing up 7 or 8 minutes of drive and keeping Murray's offense on the sideline. I think Eric is going to, could be a huge difference in tonight's game.
0: And for the Mustangs, they have been a first half team as they have struggled a bit in the second half. For McCracken County, not to run out of steam in the second half.
1: Eric, I think that's critical. We'll go all the way back to the Tillman game. At Tillman game, McCracken County played a great first half down there at Tillman. Played a pretty decent third quarter, and then they just offensively ran out of gas in that fourth quarter and ended up getting beat by 28. We've seen it in all the other games as well, except for the Union County, where McCracken County just seems to be firing on all cylinders in the first half. And then they get to the second half, and it just slows down. I know part of that's Coach Brooks wants to put in his heavy package. He wants to chew up a lot of clock like we just talked about a moment ago, which is an advantage. But it just seems like the whole offense just seems to slow down lethargically in the second half and not be as productive as we've seen in the first half. I think, Eric, to win the big game, go back to Tillman, go back to Mayfield. We're going to talk about it here tonight at Murray. To win the big game,

0: you've got to come and play for 48 minutes. Your offense can't say, hey, we put up 250 yards in the first half, and we're only going to put up 125 in the second half. You're not going to win a game against a quality program like Murray when you're only playing two, maybe three quarters of the game. So I think, Eric, that's probably, if I look at these keys to success and say I'm going to pick out one that I think is the most important, that most important one would be continue to have an effective offense for all 48 minutes.
1: 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As there is a great crowd on hand, it is a packed house here on the Murray side and a large contingency here for the Mustangs as well. The students just now arriving. And it's a great, great crowd here for what should be a big-time matchup here tonight between the Mustangs and the Murray High Tigers. Let us know you're listening on the C-Plant Federal Credit Union text hotline tonight, 270-557-8223, 270-557-8223. We will shout you out courtesy of C-Plant Federal Credit Union, seven counties in Western Kentucky, to serve you. This game, one of the biggest ones in the state here tonight, is there's quite a few that are going on. Trinity and St. X and Louisville is always a big time matchup. It is not expected to be as much today as good as Trinity is. They are loaded. Looking at teams around our area, Paducah Tillman's at Allen County, Scottsville. Caldwell County's hosting Fort Campbell. Trick County and Crittenden County, one of the better ones as well. Central Hardin is at Henderson County. And Ballard Memorial is at South Fulton, Tennessee. Time now for our national anthem brought to you by Rudy's Farm Center. And with our national anthem tonight, the Murray High Marching Tigers.

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0: Now, here's the voice of the Mustangs, Eric Chumbler.
2: It is a packed house here at Ty Holland Field in Murray, Kentucky for one of the top matchups in the Commonwealth. The undefeated Murray High Tigers, one of the top teams in the state of Kentucky, welcome the Mustangs of McCracken County. McCracken County young, but coming off their best win of the season last week. And the Tigers absolutely mowing down their competition all year long, but looking to get the Mustangs to end that streak here tonight. It's the Mustangs and the Tigers, and it's right here on 99.5 The Fan. Good evening once again, ladies and gentlemen. Alongside Jimmy Garrett, Ivan Seasons, I'm Eric Chumbler. Jimmy, this has the feeling of a playoff-type atmosphere here at Ty Holland Field.

0: tonight. The weather is perfect for high school football, and we'll see how the Mustangs can do. We've seen them get a little bit of cramps in some games where the heat's been. That should not be a case tonight for the Mustangs.
1: The Tigers, a very senior-oriented bunch overall, as the Mustangs not. It is a lot of juniors and sophomores, even some freshmen this year from McCracken County. And so it will be a big test tonight here for these young Mustangs. Let's take a look at the starting lineups for tonight. We'll start first with the defensive side for McCracken County. And with the defense for the Mustangs, it is Jimmy Garrett.
0: So let's take a look at this front line that we know it needs to be important in stopping this rushing game. You're going to have number 31, Elijah Pullen, 6 foot, 230-pound senior. You're going to have number 33, Micah Cloak, freshman, 6'2", 240 pounds. On that one defensive end, you're going to have number 45, Jake Thagard, 6 foot, 205-pound senior. And then the other guy we expect to start across that line, Chris Lucas. He's about 6 foot, 240-pound as well. So those four guys will be playing across that defensive line. From a linebacker standpoint, tonight we will have middle linebacker. Interesting enough, just for the fans at home and anybody who may be listening across the field, Charlie Higdon tonight, to our understanding, is wearing number 49 versus his normal number 44, 6'2", 215-pound senior. Other two linebackers we expect to see play tonight, outside linebacker number 8, Brentley Gregory, 6 foot, 200-pound junior, and outside linebacker number 3, Stephen Pitts, 5'11", 180-pound junior. Across that secondaries, we always mention a number of guys will be in and out of there, but some of the guys we expect to be out here at the beginning of this game. Quarterback number 6 on playing quarterback. Number 6 is going to be Jakari Matcham, 5'11", 185-pound junior. Also playing back there with him, probably more likely strong safety position. Number 10, Judah Lanier, 5'11", 175-pound junior. We'll also have number 0, Cortenius Turner, 5'11", 185-pound junior. We'll also see number 5, Bo Davis, 5'10", 165-pound sophomore. Number 2, Martin Thomas, 5'11", 180. And then Eric, the other guy we've got to mention, from sure we'll see Weston Buckhalter on the field tonight, number 16. We'll see him play some linebacker in defensive back position as well.
1: Those are the defensive starters for McCracken County. We'll give you the Mustang offensive starters here in just a moment. They are out there for the coin toss at this precise point. Murray High wearing their home black uniforms with the M on the helmets, crimson for the Mustang helmets, and white tops with crimson pant. The uniform for each side here tonight. The head official is talking to both sides, giving them their pre-game chatter. And again, while they are doing that, the Mustangs are actually about to call in just a moment the coin toss. As Presswood having the honors to do that, the head umpire fumbled the coin toss. He has to do it again. Caught the second time. And Murray, it looks like, has won the toss. Looks like they want to receive. If that is the case, that is what we all feel like a blessing. As we await for the head official, Murray did win the toss. They elect to receive. So you're going to see that defensive group that Jimmy mentioned just a moment ago. Here are the offensive starters for McCracken County. At left tackle, number 71, Max Watson, 6'4", 300-pound senior. At left guard, number 56, Cooper Russo, 5'11", 230-pound junior. At center is number 59, Tucker Jane, 6 foot, 300-pound junior. At right guard is number 66, Aiden James, 6 foot, 270-pound junior. And at right tackle, number 72, Landon Lopez, as the Mustangs come out onto the field. And here come the Tigers.

0: ranks number 10, Jude Lanier, 5'11", 175-pound junior. Number 6, Ja'Cory Matcham, 5'11", 185-pound junior. Tight end, one of the best in the state. Number 8, Brentley Gregory, also a state champion this week on the golf course, 6 foot, 200-pound junior. Running back, number 22, Logan Alamo, 5'8", 180-pound junior. Number 31, Elijah Pullen, 6 foot, 230-pound senior. Cornerbacks, number 13, Cole Presswood, 5'11", 175-pound sophomore. Special teams, and congratulations to this young man who broke his record for longest field goal in McCracken County history, which was previously 48. He was able to get a 53-yard field goal. That is Brock Wilson, 5'11", 180-pound senior. The Murray Tigers in their black and gold, a traditional, what you would consider, Heath Pirate look for the many years that they were playing football. And overall, it is the Mustangs in their classic white crimson helmets, crimson pants. And it's good news for the Mustangs. Jimmy, I feel like the Mustangs are going to get the football first in the second half.
1: Yeah, Eric, I think that is a big advantage. We've seen Coach Brooks do that a few times, win the toss and take the ball, and we've always wondered a little bit about that. You really want to, you know, particularly if you're in a game that you're behind, you want to get that first opportunity in the second half. So for McCracken County, a great opportunity here that Murray elected to take the ball here at the beginning of the game after winning the coin toss will give McCracken County that first shot in the third quarter.
0: So it should be fun. Brock Wilson getting a chatter from the back judge. And so we await that conversation to conclude. It is now concluded. As the home folks come to their feet. What a crowd here tonight for one of the best this state has to offer here on Friday, September the 25th. Week 6 of the high school football season is about to begin. Brock Wilson makes his way towards the football. It's in the air, and it's going to go bounce around the 20, be recovered at the 15, brought out 20, 25, 30, down the left sideline, cuts it up and in. Cross the 40 and up in and around the 45. Great tackle on the play for McCracken County by Colin Salen.
1: Colin Salen, Eric, we've seen him make a number of great open field tackles. And he did there. He saved that. That was a possible touchdown, a return at from about the 10 to the 45. But one guy you can count on a kickoff team there is Colin Salen. He's just done a great job on open field tackles. He upended that returner there right at the 45.
0: First down and 10 for the Tigers. First play of the game is on its way. Is it the handoff to the back? Straight up the middle across the 50, up in it around the 48-yard line. Nice gain of about 8 on first down, second and about 2.
1: Yeah, Eric, that was a big hole in the middle of that defensive line against McCracken County. Again, that was Colin Salen who came up with another huge tackle there for the Mustangs. He's playing that safety position right now. And for the Mustangs, for the fans at home, they're playing about a We really got 8 guys in the box right here for the Mustangs to stop this running game.
0: Second and 2. It is another handoff straight to the back. First down and then some. 40. Caught up around the 35. And again, Colin Salen, his third tackle of the game already.
1: Yeah, Eric, you got 3 plays so far and counting the kickoff. And 3 solo tackles right now by Colin. He's doing a great job really playing that deep safety position. But he's coming up there and making really nice open field tackles. If you were going to give an award, Eric, for the best tackler on this team, I'd give it to that guy.
0: No doubt. First down and 10 for the Tigers. Now McCracken territory at the 38. Snap. It is going to be a handoff straight up the middle once again. Big hole, 35-30. One man to beat inside the 20. Brought down around the 10. Big hole once again on the carry, Gage Chapman.
1: Yeah, Eric, that was all these runs have been really between the guard and the tackle right there. They're running that ball up the middle of the field and very successfully. We talked about the size of this offensive line, and right now they're getting the best of the smaller defensive line in McCracken County and just blowing holes right there in the middle of the line of scrimmage, and these running backs are